0: to strengthen global health and development cooperation with several partner countries, including India. The G7 leaders called for a coordinated international response to the re-emerging Ebola outbreak in the Democratic Republic of Congo and Uganda. India, Egypt, Kenya, and South Korea joined the appeal for enhanced measures, including contact tracing, border surveillance, and community engagement. Home Minister Amit Shah chaired a crucial meeting in New Delhi yesterday on the long-pending Kishau multi-purpose dam project aimed at the rejuvenation of the Yamuna River. In a statement, Home Ministry said that Himachal Pradesh, Uttarakhand, Delhi, Uttar Pradesh, Haryana and Rajasthan have agreed to sign a Memorandum of Understanding MOU for the implementation of the project. Following the signing of the MOU, the Kishau project will be placed before the Union Cabinet for approval. National Testing Agency NTA has urged parents and candidates to beware of scammers ahead of NEET examinations. In a social media post, NTA said that scammers on Telegram are running channels demanding money ranging from 14,000 to 25,000 rupees with claims of sharing the re-exam paper. It clarified that there is no leaked paper for the re-exam. In football, France defeated Senegal 3-1 in the opening game of Group 1 of FIFA World Cup 2026 at New Jersey Stadium last night. In men's cricket, India will take on Afghanistan in the second ODI of three-match series in Lucknow today. The match is scheduled to begin at 1:30 p.m. And that is the end of this news bulletin.
1: ஆகாஷ்வாணி சென்னை வானொலியின் 100.1 FM கோல்டு பண்பலை ஒலிபரப்பு. நேரம் காலை 6:10. தேனிசை பக்தி பாடல்கள் கேட்கலாம். வெற்றிகள் நாளும் தொடர்ந்திட விண்ணவர் போற்றும் விநாயகனை விரும்பி அழைத்து பணிந்து போற்றுவோம்.

0: Cloudy sky with one or two spells of rain or even thunder showers. The minimum temperature is expected to be 21 degrees and the maximum may reach 31 degrees. Hyderabad is likely to see a partly cloudy sky with the possibility of thunder and even lightning activity. Temperatures are expected to range from 27 degrees to 38 degrees Celsius.
1: और श्रोताओं अब समय

in. She began to use the descriptor "the songbird of the South" in the late 1920s while performing on the stage. And "songbird of the South" was used when she appeared on the NBC radio network in that year in April. And then in the summer of that year, she starred in a short feature titled "Songbird of the South," in which she sang two of her super hit songs, "Bless You Sister" and "Carolina Moon." Let's hear a song by her that she sung on the Ed Sullivan Show titled "Moon River."

0: वे भारतीय स्वतंत्रता आंदोलन के सक्रिय सिपाही रहे और उनकी लेखनी ने युवाओं में चेतना जगाने का काम किया.
1: And today is the death anniversary of Daniel Latifi, a prominent senior advocate of the Supreme Court of India and an Oxford-educated barrister known for his advocacy in landmark civil rights and women's maintenance cases, most notably representing Shah Bano and challenging the constitutional validity of the 1986 Muslim Women's Act. He was educated at the University of Oxford and was trained as a barrister at law at Gray's in London. He became the first Indian to practice as a barrister in the Bombay High Court, and he served as the lead counsel for Shah Bano, successfully securing her right to alimony under the general provisions of the Code of Criminal Procedure. And we are also talking about Venus Williams. Today is her birthday, an American professional tennis player. She has been ranked as the world number one in both women's singles and doubles by the Women's Tennis Association. Venus Williams has won 49 WTA Tour level singles titles, including 7 majors, 5 at Wimbledon and 2 at the US Open, as well as a gold medal at the 2000 Sydney Olympics and 2008 WTA Tour Championships. She has also won 22 doubles titles, including 14 majors and 3 Olympic gold medals. Her achievements, the list of her achievements is really long, so let's cut it short and let's hear a small interview of hers where she's talking about empowering women in tennis.
2: What do you feel like that moment meant for women in sports?
3: That was a great moment. We had no idea that was going to happen because you can't tell how the matches are going to finish, yeah. If the player will even come to set. Yeah. So all of a sudden, all three of us there, three Grand Slam champions, girls who grew up watching women. Who grew up watching me, and now they're shining on their own, and they're just encouraging and inspiring the next generation. It's like a domino effect, right?
2: Yeah.
3: You do something positive for yourself, great things happen, yes. And other people start doing that. And it was like chills. Mm-hmm. It was a great moment.
1: We cannot help but mentioning Serena Williams along with Venus Williams. The Williams sisters are credited with ushering in a new era of power and athleticism on the Women's Professional Tennis Tour.
0: और आज भारतीय गायिका सोना महापात्रा का भी जन्मदिन है. सोना महापात्रा न सिर्फ एक प्रसिद्ध गायिका है बल्कि गीतकार, सामाजिक कार्यकर्ता और महिलाओं की आवाज़ को मजबूती से उठाने वाली प्रेरणादायी व्यक्तित्व 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
1: 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The headlines. Prime Minister Narendra Modi calls on all nations to ensure security of global maritime routes and protect seafarers from conflict-related threats. Prime Minister Modi to meet US President Donald Trump on the sidelines of G7 summit in Avion, France today. Himachal Pradesh, Uttarakhand, Delhi, Uttar Pradesh, Haryana and Rajasthan reach consensus on implementation of long-pending Keshau Dam project to revive Yamuna River. National Testing Agency warns candidates against fake NEET re-exam paper leak claims. IMD issues orange alert for heavy rainfall over sub-Himalayan West Bengal and Sikkim today. And in men's cricket, India to take on Afghanistan in second ODI of 3-match series in Lucknow this afternoon. And now the news in detail. Prime Minister Narendra Modi has called on all nations to ensure security of global maritime routes and protect seafarers from conflict-related threats. Addressing an outreach session of G7 summit in Avion, France, Mr. Modi said that conflicts in West Asia have disrupted global trade and caused loss of life, highlighting the growing risks to maritime trade and the human cost of instability in West Asia. Prime Minister said, it is our responsibility to ensure the safety of the seafarers who connect all nations through global maritime trade. Ministry of External Affairs informed that during the session, the Prime Minister underscored the importance of trust in building international partnerships, especially in an increasingly interconnected world. The Prime Minister also noted that international partnerships should move beyond the donor-recipient paradigm to one of solidarity and equal ownership. He also stated that lack of respect for international law was the biggest hurdle to building international solidarity and needed to be addressed as a priority. The French city of Avion remains the epicenter of global diplomacy today as the G7 summit enters its crucial phase. With India participating as a partner country, all eyes are firmly set on a highly anticipated bilateral meeting between Prime Minister Narendra Modi and US President Donald Trump, scheduled for later today on the sidelines of the summit. This marks the first face-to-face meeting between the two leaders since they last met in Washington, D.C. in February 2025. During today's engagement, they are expected to hold wide-ranging discussions to deepen bilateral cooperation across multiple sectors while also deliberating on pressing regional and global issues of mutual interest. A report.
2: This meeting also holds significance as India has emerged as a major global power, with the international community increasingly looking towards New Delhi for solutions to complex global challenges. India's growing role in shaping discussions on global issues reflects its expanding diplomatic outreach and active engagement with world leaders across forums. During an outreach session at the summit yesterday, Prime Minister Narendra Modi underscored the importance of trust in building international partnerships, especially in an increasingly interconnected world. He also highlighted that India has always followed a humanity-first approach. He said this is reflected in India-led initiatives such as the International Solar Alliance, the Coalition for Disaster Resilient Infrastructure, the Global Biofuel Alliance, Mission Life and Ek Ped Maa Ke Naam campaign. He further said that India's vision of international partnership is rooted in the timeless philosophy of Vasudhaiva Kutumbakam. The world is one family. Ankit Kumar, Akashwani News, Avion, France.
1: Besides his meeting with the US President, Prime Minister Modi is also scheduled today to participate in the G7 working session on reviving balanced, inclusive and sustainable economic growth for the benefit of all, and the working lunch on ensuring the safe, rapid and effective deployment of artificial intelligence. The Prime Minister will also hold a trilateral meeting with EU Council President Antonio Costa, European Commission President von der Leyen, and a bilateral engagement with German Chancellor Friedrich Merz. Earlier yesterday, the Prime Minister held bilateral meetings with Canadian Prime Minister Mark Carney.

0: United Kingdom Prime Minister Keir Starmer and the President of the United Arab Emirates, Sheikh Mohammed bin Zayed Al Nahyan, on the sidelines of the summit. The G7 nations have announced a series of initiatives to strengthen global health and development cooperation with several partner countries, including India. The G7 leaders called for a coordinated international response to the re-emerging Ebola outbreak in the Democratic Republic of Congo and Uganda. India, Egypt, Kenya and South Korea joined the appeal for enhanced measures, including contact tracing, border surveillance and community engagement. The leaders also pledged support for the development of vaccines, diagnostics and treatments for the rare Ebola strain. Home Minister Amit Shah chaired a crucial meeting in New Delhi yesterday on the long-pending Keshau Multipurpose Dam project aimed at the rejuvenation of the Yamuna River. In a statement, Home Ministry said that Himachal Pradesh, Uttarakhand, Delhi, Uttar Pradesh, Haryana and Rajasthan have agreed to sign a memorandum of understanding for the implementation of the project. Following the signing of the MOU, the Keshau project will be placed before the Union Cabinet for approval. Under the agreed funding pattern, the central government will provide 90% assistance for the water component of the project, while the remaining 10% will be shared by the six states. This is Akashvani giving you the news. For quick news updates round the clock, follow us on our X handle at AIR News Alerts. And for details of stories and more, log on to our website www.newsonair.gov.in and download News on AIR app. Welcome back. You're listening to the Morning News. National Testing Agency, NTA, has urged parents and candidates to beware of scammers ahead of NEET examinations. In a social media post, NTA said that scammers on Telegram are running channels demanding money ranging from 14,000 to 25,000 rupees with claims of sharing the re-exam paper.
1: It clarified that there is no leaked paper for the re-examination. It said that fake proof videos showing chats from before the exams are also being circulated. NTA also shared the video of its Director General Abhishek Singh explaining the reason behind blocking the access to the app in the country. Talking to media, Mr. Singh said that NTA is committed to ensuring that no malpractice happens and assured that every question paper has been made in a complete secure manner. He said the agency has added layers of security to ensure that nobody who is involved in setting up the question papers, translating, printing, moving or storing them till the date of examination is compromised in any manner. With Rishu Jaiswal, Priya Mondal, Akashvani News, Delhi.
0: India has undergone a remarkable transformation driven by the principles of Sabka Saath, Sabka Vikas, Sabka Vishwas and Sabka Prayas under the visionary leadership of Prime Minister Narendra Modi in the last 12 years. During this period, the Modi government carried out many flagship initiatives for the welfare and empowerment of the poor, farmers, women and youth. Akashvani News brings you a special feature, 12 Saal Vishwas Ke, Vikas Ke, Jan Kalyan Ke. Today we focus on the steps taken by the government towards preservation and promotion of the country's heritage.
2: Over the past 12 years, under the leadership of Prime Minister Narendra Modi, India has undertaken several landmark initiatives to preserve, promote and celebrate its civilizational legacy, instilling a sense of pride among millions of citizens. One of the most significant moments came in January 2024 when Prime Minister Narendra Modi performed the Pran Pratishtha of Ramlala at the Grand Shri Ram Janmabhoomi Mandir in Ayodhya, marking the fulfillment of a centuries-old aspiration. Built in the traditional Nagara style, the temple stands as a symbol of faith, devotion and India's architectural excellence. Talking to Akashvani News, Pankaj Jaria, a devotee who recently visited the temple, shared his experience.
3: Mera naam Pankaj Jaria hai.
4: A few days ago, I went to Ayodhya where we had the darshan of Prabhu Shri Ram. The arrangements are very good. The government has made excellent arrangements to manage the crowd. Everyone stands in line to have the darshan. There are locker facilities for people to keep their belongings. There is also a facility for drinking water. Very good arrangements have been made and there are also beautiful table locks and displays which look very divine.
2: In Ujjain in Madhya Pradesh, the first phase of the Mahakal Lok project was dedicated to the nation in October 2022.

0: 2. The total cost of the project is around 850 crore rupees. The Grand Corridor showcases magnificent sculptures, murals and architectural elements depicting the life and legends of Lord Shiva. Equipped with modern technology and AI-enabled monitoring systems, Mahakal Lok beautifully blends heritage with innovation. In Varanasi, the Kashi Vishwanath Corridor, inaugurated in December 2021, has transformed the pilgrimage experience by directly connecting the sacred Kashi Vishwanath Temple with the River Ganga. Spread across 5.5 acres, the project has enhanced accessibility and revitalized one of India's most revered spiritual centers. From 2014 to March 2025, work commenced on 580 development projects in Kashi, undertaken at a total cost of over 48,000 crore rupees. Talking to Akashvani News, a resident of Varanasi, Priyanshu Singh, said that the Kashi Vishwanath Corridor is providing ease of access to pilgrims visiting the temple.
1: मेरा नाम प्रियांशु सिंह है, मैं वाराणसी का रहने वाला हूँ.
2: My name is Priyanshu Singh. I am a resident of Varanasi. Prime Minister Narendra Modi has done a lot of work in Kashi. Earlier, the road leading to the temple used to be quite narrow, which caused a lot of inconvenience. But now, since the corridor has been built, the crowd management is more efficient and people can visit and have a darshan more easily.
1: दर्शन करने में काफी आसानी होती है.
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3: In men's cricket, India will take on Afghanistan in the second ODI of three-match series at the Bharat Ratna Shri Atal Bihari Vajpayee Ikana Cricket Stadium in Lucknow today. The match is scheduled to begin at 1:30 p.m. Shubman Gill-led men in blue are currently leading the series 1-0 and will aim to clinch the series in today's clash. In women's cricket, India will take on Netherlands in their second Group A clash of ICC Women's T20 World Cup at Headingley in Leeds today. The match is scheduled to begin at 7 p.m. Indian time. In football, Norway returned to the FIFA World Cup in style with a 4-1 win over Iraq in their Group I opener at the Boston Stadium in the United States this morning. Norway's Erling Haaland netted twice to make his World Cup debut special. The scoreline now put Norway top of Group I. Earlier, France defeated Senegal 3-1 in the opening game of Group I of FIFA World Cup 2026. India Meteorological Department, IMD, has forecast heavy rainfall today at isolated places over sub-Himalayan West Bengal and Sikkim. Moderate to heavy rainfall is expected during the day over parts of Assam, Meghalaya, Bihar, Kerala and Mahe. And now for a look at today's newspapers. It's over to Tanvi Khurana.
4: Thank you, Sarabjit. Most newspapers today open with the details of the G7 in France, addressing an outreach with Trump present, Modi flags seafarers' safety at G7 is the lead in the Hindustan Times. The Indian Express informs government bans Telegram until 22nd of June in bid to secure NEET retest. The Statesman in its editorial piece captioned, "Peace without peace," writes, "The announcement of a framework agreement between the United States and Iran has understandably been greeted with relief. Oil prices have retreated from their wartime highs, stock markets have rallied and governments dependent on Gulf energy supplies have welcomed what appears to be a retreat from the edge. But relief is not the same as resolution. For weeks, the conflict demonstrated how a regional confrontation can swiftly become a global economic problem." The Delhi Tribune says to curb pollution, Delhi may soon allow only BS6 vehicles. And finally, with the weather being benevolently pleasant on Tuesday, the Statesman has captured a picture of people relaxing under the shade of trees on the lawns near India Gate. And with that, it's back to you, Sarabjit.
3: Thank you, Tanvi. And now before we end the bulletin, the headlines once again. Prime Minister Narendra Modi calls on all nations to ensure security of global maritime routes and protect seafarers from conflict-related threats. Prime Minister Modi to meet US President Donald Trump on the sidelines of G7 summit in Avion, France today. Himachal Pradesh, Uttarakhand, Delhi, Uttar Pradesh, Haryana and Rajasthan reach consensus on implementation of long-pending Kishau Dam project to revive Yamuna River. National Testing Agency warns candidates against fake NEET re-exam paper leak claims. IMD issues orange alert for heavy rainfall over sub-Himalayan West Bengal and Sikkim today. And in men's cricket, India to

0: take on Afghanistan in second ODI of three-match series in Lucknow this afternoon. And with that, we end the morning news. Have a nice day.
1: ஆகாஷ்வாணி நேரம் 8:30 நிமிடம்.

0: and Ek Ped Ma Ke Naam campaign. He further said that India's vision of international partnership is rooted in the timeless philosophy of Vasudhaiva Kutumbakam. The world is one family. Ankit Kumar, Akashwani News, Evian, France.
1: Besides his meeting with the US President, Prime Minister Modi is also scheduled today to participate in the G7 working session on reviving balanced, inclusive and sustainable economic growth for the benefit of all, and the working lunch on ensuring the safe, rapid and effective deployment of artificial intelligence. The Prime Minister will also hold a trilateral meeting with EU Council President Antonio Costa, European Commission President von der Leyen, and a bilateral engagement with German Chancellor Friedrich Merz. Earlier yesterday, the Prime Minister held bilateral meetings with Canadian Prime Minister Mark Carney, United Kingdom Prime Minister Keir Starmer, and the President of the United Arab Emirates, Sheikh Mohammed bin Zayed Al Nahyan, on the sidelines of the summit. Mr. Modi also met Kenyan President William Ruto, Egyptian President Abdel Fattah al-Sisi, Japanese Prime Minister Sanae Takashi, and South Korean President Lee Jae-myung. Prime Minister Narendra Modi has called on all nations to ensure security of global maritime routes and protect seafarers from conflict-related threats. Addressing an outreach session of G7 summit in Evian, France, Mr. Modi said that conflicts in West Asia have disrupted global trade and caused loss of life, highlighting the growing risks to maritime trade and the human cost of instability in West Asia. Prime Minister said, it is our responsibility to ensure the safety of the seafarers who connect all nations through global maritime trade. Ministry of External Affairs informed that during the session, the Prime Minister underscored the importance of trust in building international partnerships, especially in an increasingly interconnected world. The Prime Minister also noted that international partnerships should move beyond the donor-recipient paradigm to one of solidarity and equal ownership. He also stated that lack of respect for international law was the biggest hurdle to building international solidarity and needed to be addressed as a priority. The G7 nations have announced a series of initiatives to strengthen global health and development cooperation with several partner countries, including India. The G7 leaders called for a coordinated international response to the re-emerging Ebola outbreak in the Democratic Republic of Congo and Uganda. India, Egypt, Kenya and South Korea joined the appeal for enhanced measures including contact tracing, border surveillance and community engagement. The leaders also pledged support for the development of vaccines, diagnostics and treatments for the rare Ebola strain. The G7 further reaffirmed its commitment to accelerating the global fight against cancer. Supported by partner countries, including India and Brazil, the leaders stressed the importance of prevention, early diagnosis, and access to quality healthcare while advocating greater cooperation in cancer research and the responsible use of emerging technologies. This is Akashvani. 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We bring you the top international news and updates from around the globe. Welcome back. You're listening to the World News. The price for a barrel of Brent crude fell 5.4% to $78.66. With this, the oil prices dipped below $80 per barrel for the first time since March this year. The dip comes amid optimism continuing that a tentative US-Iran deal on their war will reopen the Strait of Hormuz at the end of the week and get the global flow of oil going again. In the wake of US and Israeli strikes on Iran beginning 28th of February, crude oil prices skyrocketed, climbing up to nearly $120 per barrel. However, prices have fallen precipitously since the opening of futures trading for the week on Sunday evening after President Trump announced Washington and Tehran had agreed to the terms of a memorandum of understanding to end the war that has roiled the global energy market. Union Commerce and Industry Minister Piyush Goyal has invited business leaders, CEOs, investors and innovators to join hands with India in building a brighter and sustainable future powered by innovation at scale. Addressing the closing ceremony of Bharat Innovates 2026 in Nice, France, Mr. Goyal expressed optimism and confidence in the outcomes achieved over the past 3 days, reflecting the immense potential of the India-France innovation

0: partnership. External Affairs Minister Dr. S. Jaishankar has extended greetings to his Icelandic counterpart, Pokrin Katrin Gunnarsdottir, and the people of Iceland on their National Day. In a social media post, Dr. Jaishankar expressed confidence that India-Iceland ties will continue to strengthen. World Day to Combat Desertification and Drought is being observed today globally. The day is observed to spread awareness about international cooperation to combat desertification and the effects of drought. The theme for this year is Rangelands, Recognize, Respect, Restore, which calls for greater recognition of the economic, ecological and cultural value of rangelands, respect for their traditional stewards and stronger investment in restoring degraded rangelands. Union Environment, Forest and Climate Change Minister Bhupendra Yadav urged all to remember that land is the foundation of all ecosystems and the source of our nutrition and energy cycles. In FIFA World Cup 2026, defending champions Argentina began their FIFA World Cup 2026 campaign with a dominant 3-0 win over Algeria at Knesset City Stadium in the United States this morning. Lionel Messi scripted history by scoring his 14th, 15th and 16th World Cup goals with a hat-trick in the game. Messi also pulled level with Germany legend Miroslav Klose for the most World Cup goals with 16. And now before we close, here are the highlights of the bulletin. Prime Minister Narendra Modi to meet US President Donald Trump on the sidelines of G7 summit in Avignon, France today. G7 nations announce series of initiatives to strengthen global health, call for coordinated response for Ebola outbreak. Global prices of Brent crude fell 5.4% to around $79 per barrel amid US-Iran peace deal. World Day to Combat Desertification and Drought being observed today. And in FIFA World Cup, Lionel Messi scores hat-trick as Argentina defeat Algeria 3-0 in opening encounter. And that is the end of this World News Bulletin.
1: ஆகாஷவாணி நேரம் 10:30.
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0: Chancellor Frederick Merz. Prime Minister Narendra Modi has called on all nations to ensure security of global maritime routes and protect seafarers from conflict-related threats. Addressing an outreach session of G7 summit in Avignon, France, Mr. Modi said that conflicts in West Asia have disrupted global trade and caused loss of life, highlighting the growing risks to maritime trade and the human cost of instability in West Asia. Prime Minister said, "It is our responsibility to ensure the safety of the seafarers who connect all nations through global maritime trade." Union Home Minister Amit Shah has paid tributes to the third Sarsang Chalak of the Rashtriya Swam Sevak Sangh, Bala Saheb Deoras, on his death anniversary today. In a social media post, Mr. Shah said that Bala Saheb Deoras dedicated his life to national service, social harmony and the character building of the youth and considered untouchability to be the greatest curse. Lok Sabha Speaker paid tributes to the valiant hero Maharana Pratap on his birth anniversary today. In a social media post, Mr. Birla said that the life of Maharana Pratap is an immortal saga of unwavering self-respect, self-esteem, freedom and national devotion. He added that even in the most adverse circumstances, Maharana Pratap never compromised on his principles, culture and the honour of motherland. The Lok Sabha Speaker underlined that from the battlefield of Haldi Ghati to the impenetrable hills of Devar and Aravali, the life of Maharana Pratap stands as a unique example of sacrifice, patience and indomitable willpower. World Day to Combat Desertification and Drought is being observed today globally. The theme for this year is Rangelands, Recognize, Respect, Restore, which calls for greater recognition of the economic, ecological and cultural value of rangelands, respect for their traditional stewards and stronger investment in restoring degraded rangelands. On this occasion, Union Environment, Forest and Climate Change Minister Bhupendra Yadav urged all to remember that land is the foundation of all ecosystems and the source of our nutrition and energy cycles. The price for a barrel of Brent crude fell 5.4% to $78.66. With this, the oil prices dipped below $800 per barrel for the first time since March this year. The dip comes amid optimism continuing that a tentative US-Iran deal on their war will reopen the Strait of Hormuz at the end of the week and get the global flow of oil going again. In the wake of US and Israeli strikes on Iran beginning 28th of February, crude oil prices skyrocketed, climbing up to nearly $120 per barrel. In men's cricket, India A were 115 for 1 in 14.4 overs against Afghanistan A in Tri-Nation A series at the Rangiri Dambulla International Stadium in Sri Lanka when reports last came in. Earlier, Afghanistan A won the toss and opted to field first. Tilak Verma-led Indian side have managed to win only one out of three matches in the series. In their last encounter, India A faced a dramatic defeat by Sri Lanka A. And that is the end of this news bulletin.
1: Akashvani Neram 11 mani 10 nimidam.
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0: to ensure the safety of the seafarers who connect all nations through global maritime trade. Prime Minister Modi has highlighted that India's defence capabilities have witnessed significant transformation over the last decade, guided by the vision of self-reliance and powered by innovation, technology and indigenous manufacturing. Sharing a thread of MyGov on his social media account, Mr. Modi explained how the country has strengthened its defence capabilities across air, land, advanced indigenous technologies. India has delivered another 5 tons of essential medicines to Kabul. The External Affairs Ministry said that it reaffirms the country's enduring commitment to providing humanitarian assistance for the well-being of the people of Afghanistan. Union Commerce and Industry Minister Piyush Goyal called on Prince Albert II of Monaco. In a social media post, Mr. Goyal said that during their meeting, they discussed expanding the India-Monaco partnership in sectors such as sustainability, the blue economy, innovation and emerging technologies. Union Agriculture and Farmers Welfare Minister Shivraj Singh Chauhan and Environment, Forest and Climate Change Minister Bhupendra Yadav chaired a high-level inter-ministerial meeting in New Delhi to review stubble management measures and discuss long-term solutions to crop residue burning. During the meeting held yesterday, Mr. Chauhan highlighted the role of active monitoring by the Stubble Protection Force across 70 tehsils in 14 districts of the National Capital Region. In Puducherry, three new ministers were inducted into the cabinet today, completing the long-awaited expansion of the Council of Ministers. All India NR Congress MLAs P. Rajvelu and VP Shiv Kolundhu and BJP MLA GNS Rajashekaran were sworn in as ministers at a ceremony held at Lok Nivas. In FIFA World Cup 2026, Austria won its first World Cup victory in 36 years with a 3-1 win over Jordan today. Earlier defending champions Argentina also began their World Cup campaign with a dominant 3-0 win over Algeria at Kansas City Stadium in the United States this morning. Lionel Messi scripted history by scoring his 14th, 15th and 16th World Cup goals with a hat-trick in the game. And that is the end of this news bulletin.
1: ஆகாஷவாணி நேரம் 1:10.

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1: 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The headlines. G7 leaders adopt declarations on global stability, security cooperation and efforts to counter transnational organized crime. Prime Minister Narendra Modi to meet US President Donald Trump on the sidelines of G7 summit in Evian, France, to reach Paris this evening as part of his visit to France. Defense Minister Rajnath Singh says India's sovereignty non-negotiable, cites surgical strikes, Balakot and Operation Sindoor as decisive actions against terrorism. India's defense production soars to record 1.78 lakh crore rupees in financial year 2025-26, surges 110% since 2020-21. Security forces intensify enforcement and counter-insurgency operations across Manipur. 3 militants arrested, 26 illegal bunkers destroyed. And in men's cricket, second ODI of 3-match series between India and Afghanistan underway in Lucknow. And now the news in detail. The G7 leaders have adopted a series of declarations focusing on global stability, security cooperation and efforts to counter transnational organized crime. In their statement, the leaders welcomed the deal between the United States and Iran under US President Donald Trump. The leaders emphasized the importance of safe maritime passage through the Strait of Hormuz and supported steps to strengthen regional security. In another declaration, the G7 pledged to intensify action against drug trafficking, describing it as a growing threat to national security, public health and economic stability. Partner countries Brazil and South Korea also backed the initiative. They also proposed a G7 plus ports network to enhance intelligence sharing and disrupt trafficking routes, alongside deeper cooperation with international agencies such as Interpol and UNODC, and a stronger focus on tracing and recovering illicit financial assets. Prime Minister Narendra Modi is set to participate in a series of high-level outreach programs today on the second day of his visit to Evian in France for the ongoing G7 summit. However, attention is firmly focused on his bilateral meeting with United States President Donald Trump, scheduled for this evening. This will be the first face-to-face interaction between the two leaders since their last meeting in Washington, D.C. in February 2025. The meeting is being seen as strategically significant as India continues to consolidate its position as a major global power, with New Delhi playing an increasingly active role in shaping responses to global challenges. Our correspondent Ankit Kumar joins us live from Evian with the latest updates on the G7 developments. Ankit, what regional and global issues are expected to be discussed between both the leaders?
2: Yes, Sagun. The meeting between Prime Minister Narendra Modi and US President Donald

0: Trump is really significant in many ways. Although both leaders met yesterday during the group photograph and working session and had a brief interaction also, but all eyes are now formally set on the bilateral meeting. As the two leaders are meeting after a long time, it's naturally drawing widespread attention. Sagun, it is believed that the West Asia crisis could be discussed during this their meeting, especially since the US and Iran have recently finalized a deal to end their war and reopen the Strait of Hormuz. So an agreement on this is also expected very soon. So India has always been a strong advocate for peace and dialogue, so comprehensive discussions are expected on the issue. Besides, this progress on the trade deal between the two countries is also expected to be on the agenda. Additionally, India may talk on the issues of energy security as the West Asia crisis and other geopolitical tensions increase the risk of disruption in the energy sector. Therefore, this issue could feature prominently in the talks. Apart from these critical topics, Mr. Modi and Mr. Trump are expected to discuss the entire gamut of bilateral trade between India and US. Sagun.
1: All right. Thank you for the updates, Ankit. Prime Minister Narendra Modi will arrive in Paris this evening as part of his visit to France. Members of the Indian diaspora are eagerly awaiting his arrival and preparations are underway to welcome him. He will participate in Europe's leading technology and innovation events, Viva Tech Summit, tomorrow. More from our correspondent.
2: Tomorrow morning, Prime Minister Modi is scheduled to hold meetings with leading chief executive officers, with discussions expected to continue till afternoon. Later, he will participate in the Viva Tech Summit, one of Europe's leading technology and innovation events, where he is expected to deliver an address. In the evening, the Prime Minister will attend a community event and interact with the members of the Indian diaspora. The program will also feature cultural performances highlighting India's rich heritage and further strengthening the people-to-people ties between India and France. Mahesh Sopre, Akashwani News, Paris, France.
1: Union Commerce and Industry Minister Piyush Goyal called on Prince Albert II of Monaco. In a social media post, Mr. Goyal said that during their meeting, they discussed expanding the India-Monaco partnership in sectors such as sustainability, the blue economy, innovation and emerging technologies. Defence Minister Rajnath Singh has said that from a policy of zero tolerance against terrorism to decisive actions such as surgical strikes, Balakot and Operation Sindoor, India has sent a clear message that its sovereignty is non-negotiable. In a social media post, Mr. Singh noted that India has witnessed a historic transformation in its national security architecture under the astute leadership of Prime Minister Narendra Modi. He added that the country's resolve for Atmanirbharta in defence has strengthened indigenous capabilities, modernised armed forces and enhanced preparedness across land, sea, air, cyber and space domains. The Defence Minister underlined that the journey of the last 12 years reflects a stronger, safer, self-reliant and more confident India, ready to safeguard its national interests and emerge as a leading global power. Defence Minister Rajnath Singh has highlighted that India's annual defence production has surged to an all-time high of 1.78 lakh crore rupees in the financial year 2025-26. In a social media post, Mr. Singh said that this milestone represents an impressive 15.6% growth over the previous fiscal year's output of 1.54 lakh crore rupees and a staggering 110% increase since financial year 2020-21, when the figure stood at over 84,000 crore rupees. He added that indigenous defence production has increased nearly fourfold from 4,746 crore rupees in financial year 2013-14. Prime Minister Modi has highlighted that India's defence capabilities have witnessed a significant transformation over the last decade, guided by the vision of self-reliance and powered by innovation, technology and indigenous manufacturing. Sharing a thread of MyGov on his social media account, Mr. Modi explained how the country has strengthened its defence capabilities across air, land and sea, advanced indigenous technologies and built a stronger foundation for self-reliance and national security. Home Minister Amit Shah has said that over the past 12 years, under the government led by Prime Minister Narendra Modi, India has been rebuilt as a bastion of security that shields the citizens and unleashes destruction upon its enemies. In a social media post, Mr. Shah underlined that whether it is responding to enemies across border with the firepower

0: of surgical strike, air strike, and Operation Sindoor, abrogating Article 370, eradicating Naxalism, or fortifying internal security with over 12 accords in the Northeast. Union Minister for Environment, Forest and Climate Change Bhupendra Yadav today said that India has already brought 21.76 million hectares of land under restoration efforts against its target of restoring 26 million hectares by 2030. He said this while addressing the event to commemorate World Day to Combat Desertification and Drought 2026 in New Delhi. Speaking on the theme of this year's observance, Rangelands Recognize, Respect, Restore, Mr. Yadav cited India's desertification and land degradation atlas and said that around 29% of the country's geographical area is affected by land degradation and desertification.
1: We fully reaffirm our ministry's commitment declared by the Honorable Prime Minister during the COP 2014 Delhi Declaration, where it was pledged that we would work toward the restoration of 26 million hectares of land by the year 2030. Under the Government of India's Green India Mission, we have already carried out work on approximately 1.7 lakh hectares of land. Furthermore, with the support of CAMPA, we have also successfully undertaken forestation effort across 3.2 lakh hectare of land over the past 5 years.
0: This is Akashwani giving you the news. For quick news updates round the clock, follow us on our X handle at AIR News Alerts. And for details of stories and more, log on to our website www.newsonair.gov.in and download News on AIR app. Union Minister for Electronics and Information Technology Ashwini Vaishnav today said India has emerged as a major electronics manufacturing hub and is now the world's sixth largest exporter of electronics. He was speaking after inaugurating the new manufacturing facility of US-based company Jabil at Ranjangaon MIDC in Pune. Mr. Vaishnav said that under the leadership of PM Modi, India has transformed into a global electronics manufacturing destination and is exporting products to markets across the world. Three new ministers were inducted into the Puducherry cabinet today, completing the long-awaited expansion of the Council of Ministers. All India NR Congress MLAs P. Rajvelu and VP Shivkulandhu and BJP MLA GNS Rajashekaran were sworn in as ministers at a ceremony held at Lok Nivas. Lieutenant Governor K. Kailash Nathan administered the oath of office and secrecy. National Testing Agency, NTA, has urged parents and candidates to beware of scammers ahead of NEET examinations. In a social media post, NTA said that scammers on Telegram are running channels demanding money ranging from 14,000 to 25,000 rupees with claims of sharing the re-exam paper. It clarified that there is no leaked paper for the re-exam. It said that fake proof videos showing chats from before the exam are also being circulated. NTA also shared a video of its Director General Abhishek Singh explaining the reason behind blocking the access to the app in the country.
2: See, NTA is committed 100% to ensure that no malpractice will happen. Every question paper has been made in a complete secure manner. We have added layers of security to what is normally done. We have taken every single precaution to ensure that nobody who is involved in setting up the question papers or translating them or printing them or moving them or storing them till the date of the examination is compromised in any manner.
0: In Manipur, security forces intensified counter-insurgency and law enforcement operations across the state, arresting three militants and destroying 26 illegal bunkers in separate operations, said the officials today. The militants were arrested from different locations in Imphal West District. Police said they were allegedly involved in multiple violent and criminal activities. US President Donald Trump has criticized Israel's military campaign against Hezbollah in Lebanon, saying the conflict has continued for too long and has led to excessive civilian casualties. Speaking on the sidelines of the G7 summit in France, Mr. Trump said Israel was fighting Hezbollah too long and that too many people are being killed. India has delivered another 5 tons of essential medicines to Kabul. The External Affairs Ministry said that it reaffirms the country's enduring commitment to providing humanitarian assistance for the well-being of the people of Afghanistan. In cricket, India was 70 for 1 in 8-point

0: This is Akashvani, the news read by Saira Mujtaba. Prime Minister Narendra Modi is participating in a crucial working session themed Promoting Balanced, Inclusive and Sustainable Economic Growth for the Benefit of All at the ongoing G7 summit in Evian, France. The high-level session is being attended by G7 member nations, partner countries and key representatives from the International Monetary Fund and the OECD. However, all eyes are firmly set on Prime Minister's highly anticipated bilateral meeting with US President Donald Trump, scheduled for this evening. This marks the first face-to-face meeting between the two leaders since they last met in Washington, D.C. in February 2025. During today's engagement, they are expected to hold wide-ranging discussions to deepen bilateral cooperation across multiple sectors, while also deliberating on pressing regional and global issues of mutual interest. Our correspondent covering the Prime Minister's visit has filed this report.
1: Bilateral meeting between Prime Minister Narendra Modi and US President Donald Trump carries immense diplomatic weight. Although both leaders met briefly yesterday during the group photograph and the working session, now all eyes are firmly set on this formal bilateral meeting. Since the two leaders are holding talks after a long time, it is naturally drawing widespread global attention. It is highly expected that the ongoing West Asia crisis will be a major point of discussion during their meeting. This comes at a crucial time as the US and Iran have recently finalized a deal to end their war and reopen the Strait of Hormuz. Besides this, progress on the trade deal between the two nations is also high on the agenda. India is also likely to focus on the vital issue of energy security. Apart from these critical topics, Mr. Modi and Mr. Trump are expected to discuss the entire gamut of bilateral trade between both the nations. Ankit Kumar, Akashvani News, Evian, France.
0: Besides his meeting with US President, Mr. Modi is also scheduled to participate in a working lunch focused on ensuring the safe, rapid and effective deployment of artificial intelligence. This meeting will bring together G7 member countries, partner nations and CEOs of leading AI companies to discuss the future of digital innovation. Furthermore, the Prime Minister will hold bilateral meetings with European Commission President Ursula von der Leyen and a separate bilateral engagement with German Chancellor Friedrich Merz. India and France have reaffirmed their commitment to innovation, artificial intelligence and technology cooperation at the inauguration of the India Pavilion at Viva Tech 2026 in Paris. Speaking at the event, Union Commerce and Industry Minister Piyush Goyal and French Minister for Artificial Intelligence and Digital Affairs Anne-Lee Hanaf highlighted the growing strategic partnership between the two countries. Defence Minister Rajnath Singh has said that from a policy of zero tolerance against terrorism to decisive actions such as surgical strikes, Balakot and Operation Sindoor, India has sent a clear message that its sovereignty is non-negotiable. In a social media post, Mr. Singh noted that India has witnessed a historic transformation in its national security architecture under the astute leadership of Prime Minister Narendra Modi. He added that the country's resolve for Atmanirbharta in defence has strengthened indigenous capabilities, modernised armed forces and enhanced preparedness across land, sea, air, cyber and space domains. Prime Minister Narendra Modi will disburse incentives worth around 2,400 crore rupees under the Pradhan Mantri Viksit Bharat Rozgar Yojana or PMVBRY at a special programme in New Delhi on Friday. The Prime Minister's office said that the disbursal marks a significant milestone in the implementation of the centre's flagship employment-linked incentive scheme. In Gujarat, six people, including a 9-year-old child, have died in an accident between a truck and a private bus in Vadodara. 27 others were injured and shifted to SSG Hospital in Vadodara for treatment. Union Home Minister Amit Shah has expressed grief over the tragic accident on the Vadodara-Jarod Road in Gujarat. Benchmark domestic equity indices ended today's choppy trading session with gains of almost 0.5%. Sensex rose 347 points to close at 77.

Welcome to Employment News, your ultimate gateway to career success. I am Lucy Gabriel, and I'm here to guide you through the latest job vacancies across various sectors and government recruitment updates to help you navigate the competitive job market. We begin with the Directorate General of Shipping, Ministry of Ports, Shipping and Waterways, Government of India, invites applications for one post of Ship Surveyor cum Deputy Director General Technical on deputation basis. The post is based in Mumbai under the Directorate General of Shipping and Allied Mercantile Marine Officers across India. Eligible candidates must possess relevant engineering, technical qualifications and experience in marine, ship surveying or related technical fields as per DG Shipping Standards. The position is placed in pay level 12 as per the 7 CPC. Detailed eligibility criteria, service conditions and application procedure is available on the official DG Shipping website. Applications must be submitted within 60 days of the publication of this advertisement in the Employment News. For details, do refer to www.shipmin.gov.in. The Bureau of Indian Standards, BIS, under the Ministry of Consumer Affairs, Food and Public Distribution, has invited applications for the post of Section Officer Level 7 on deputation basis. A total of 20 vacancies are distributed across multiple BIS offices in cities such as Ahmedabad, Bengaluru, Chandigarh, Chennai, Coimbatore, Gandhidham, Guwahati, Hubli, Jamshedpur, Kolkata, Mumbai, Nagpur, Patna, Raipur, Rajkot, Surat and Vijayawada. Eligible applicants, including serving officers from central government, state governments, union territories and statutory autonomous bodies, are eligible to apply. The recruitment is aimed at experienced administrative personnel familiar with government procedures and regulatory functions. The last date for submission is 45 days from publication in the Employment News. And complete details including eligibility criteria and application format is available on the BIS official website, that is at www.bis.gov.in. I repeat, it is www.bis.gov.in. The Central Drug Standard Control Organization, CDSCO, under the Ministry of Health and Family Welfare, Government of India, invites applications for the post of a head clerk, non-caseted, non-ministerial, in the drugs section on deputation basis. There are four vacancies at the CDSCO headquarters located in FDA Bhavan, Kotla Road, New Delhi. The post carries pay scale of level 6 as per the 7 CPC pay matrix. Eligible candidates from central, state government departments or similar organizations may apply as per deputation rules. The applications must be forwarded within 60 days from the release of this advertisement in the Employment News. For details, kindly visit the official website at www.cdsco.gov.in. I repeat, it is www.cdsco.gov.in. The Ministry of Housing and Urban Affairs, Government of India, has invited applications for the post of Controller of Stationery in the Government of India Stationery Office, Kolkata, on deputation basis, including short-term contract basis. The post is in level 12 as per the 7 CPC pay matrix and serves as the head of department overseeing finance, administration, legal matters, procurement, storage and supply of stationery to various government ministries and departments. Eligible officers may apply within 60 days from the date of publication of the vacancy notice in the Employment News. Detailed eligibility conditions

0: Well, Karishma, this beautiful song in the voice of Kailash Kher,
1: जी
0: the imagery that it was evoking, of a lush greenery around and of rivers spark with sparkling water, I think
1: बिल्कुल
0: that itself was probably filling the heart with joy. But all of that is, of course, at a danger of desertification because of humans' ruthless and exploitative, you can say, attitude towards
1: जी
0: nature. So we today we join the people around the globe in observing World Day to combat

0: News, Paris, France.
1: Indeed, a very, very novel initiative there, and I'm sure that a lot of lives would be changed by this innovation. And coming back to our country now, India's tribal communities have always been rich in culture, traditional knowledge, and resilience. What they lacked was equal access to infrastructure and services like transport, education, healthcare, water, power, and employment opportunities. However, this phenomenon changed during the last 12 years, with the Modi government adopting Antyodaya as its mantra. Areas once seen as difficult to reach have now become central to development planning and last-mile delivery. We have a report.
2: In the last 12 years, the Modi government has implemented many flagship initiatives and schemes for the welfare and empowerment of the tribal communities. These include Pradhan Mantri Janajati Adivasi Nyaya Maha Abhiyan, PM Janman, Dharti Aba Janajatiya Gram Utkarsh Abhiyan, and Eklavya Model Residential Schools. PM Janman is a program targeted towards the particularly vulnerable tribal groups, PVTGs, who are among India's most isolated communities. Launched in November 2023, the program targets 75 PVTG communities across 18 states and one union territory, working through 11 interventions implemented by 9 ministries. Total budgetary outlay is 24,104 crore rupees. A key component of PM Janman is the establishment of Van Dhan Vikas Kendras, which support PVTG communities in collecting, processing, and selling forest-based products. Dharti Aba Janajatiya Gram Utkarsh Abhiyan, now known as Pradhan Mantri Janajatiya Unnat Gram Abhiyan, was launched in October 2024. It combines the efforts of 17 ministries and focuses on filling long-standing gaps in tribal majority villages and PVTG habitations. Under Pradhan Mantri Janajatiya Unnat Gram Abhiyan, the emphasis has increasingly moved from isolated interventions to coordinated mission mode delivery across sectors and ministries. Eklavya Model Residential Schools have emerged as a key intervention for expanding educational opportunities among scheduled tribe students. Established in tribal-dominated areas, these residential schools provide quality education, modern infrastructure, and holistic development support from class 6 to class 12. The objective is to ensure that who were left behind are placed at the forefront of opportunity and progress. Development has been steady and the foundations for more inclusive development have been firmly established. Today, India's deprived communities are no longer viewed as peripheral to the nation's growth story, rather they stand at the center of it. They feel included in the idea of Viksit Bharat at 2047. With Bishal Das, Saklan Akhtar for Parikrama.
3: पश्चिमी ओडिशा के सबसे बड़े सांस्कृतिक और धार्मिक त्योहारों में से एक शीतल षष्ठी भगवान शिव और देवी पार्वती के दिव्य विवाह की याद में मनाया जाता है। हर साल ज्येष्ठ शुक्ल पक्ष की षष्ठी तिथि को मनाए जाने वाला यह त्योहार संबलपुर में लगभग 400 वर्षों से मनाया जा रहा है। प्रस्तुत है हमारे संवाददाता की रिपोर्ट।
4: The tradition is believed to have begun after the Chauhan king Raja Baliyar Singh invited Brahmins from Puri to settle in Sambalpur. The first divine wedding was organized at the Somnath Baba temple in Balibandha. Over time, the festival spread to different localities of the city, with the Nandapada Sital Sashti gaining special prominence. A unique feature of festival is that local families voluntarily assume the roles of the brides and the groom's families and perform all the rituals of the traditional Hindu marriage. The idols of Lord Shiva and Goddess Parvati are ceremonially married according to Vedic customs, symbolizing social harmony and community participation. Thousands of devotees gather to witness the divine wedding and the grand procession that follows. The festival also brings together artists from different parts of the state and the country who showcase their talents through folk dances, music, and colorful tableaus for Parikrama. Supriti Mishra, Akashvani, Sambalpur.
1: And now we head over to Gujarat. As India marks 12 years of transformative governance, the nation's highway infrastructure has undergone a paradigm shift, placing convenience at the core of transit. Today, Gujarat has once again taken the lead in this journey of progress, bridging the gap between digital payments and seamless high-speed travel. We have a report.
5: The journey of modernizing India's highways began with the revolutionary introduction of FASTag. By replacing manual cash collection with electronic toll collection,

0: It not only brought transparency but also significantly reduced the long queues that once plagued our toll plazas. Building on that success, National Highway Authority of India has now unveiled the next generation of smart transit, the multi-lane free-flow tolling system. This pioneering system, currently being piloted at 84 toll plaza on Surat Bharuch section of National Highway 48 in Gujarat, marks a historic milestone in the digitization of national highway infrastructure. Talking exclusively to Akashwani on the success of this transition and a roadmap ahead, Pradeep Atri, the regional officer of NHAI Gujarat, shared that in the coming future this will be implemented across the state.
1: Gujarat ke andar desh ki ek pehli technology multi lane free flow, isme toll plaza rahega hi, isme gaadiyan jo hain apni speed ke sath jo 80 100 ki speed hai highway pe

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2: And now we head down south to Puducherry. From classrooms to the corridors of democracy, young interns are getting an opportunity to experience parliamentary functioning through the Viksit Bharat Youth Parliament. Among the delegates who participated in the national round of Youth Parliament held in New Delhi, Parliament House for the last 3 days was Veena Dhari Dhanjit, a 21-year-old from Mahi of Puducherry Union Territory. Let's hear more from our correspondent.
3: The national round of the Viksit Bharat Youth Parliament brought together top performing delegates from states and union territories across the country for 3 days of parliamentary style deliberations and discussions on issues of national importance. The program included debates, question hour sessions, leadership workshops and visits to key democratic institutions. Representing Puducherry, Veena Dhari Dhanjit assumed the role of Union Home Minister during the proceedings and answered questions. Addressing the Youth Parliament on the theme of Nari Shakti Vandan Athiniyam, she highlighted the importance of empowering women as partners in India's journey towards Viksit Bharat 2047.
4: Honorable Speaker Sir, as our civilization ethos remains, says that Yatra Narayastu Pujyante Ramande Tatra Devada, where the women is respected, the harmony and prosperity flourishes. But in the context of modern democracy, the respect for the women can be translated into tangible impacts. Security in the public space, safety in the cyber spaces, access to justice, economic empowerment, freedom from fear, and executing her constitutional rights.
3: For Veena Dhari, the opportunity to speak in the Parliament House complex was both an honor and a valuable learning experience. For Parikrama, with Prabhat PV, this is Bibin Asnath, Akashwani News, Puducherry.
2: And now we move on to the world of sports.
5: और अब जानते हैं खेल के मैदान में कि वहाँ क्या कुछ खास है। फीफा फुटबॉल विश्व कप में ऑस्ट्रिया ने जॉर्डन को 3-1 से हराया। अर्जेंटीना ने भी आज सुबह अल्जीरिया को 3-0 से पराजित किया।
2: In cricket, India were 369 for 5 in 44 overs against Afghanistan on the second one-day international of the three-match series in Lucknow. Earlier, Afghanistan won the toss and elected to field first.
5: और ICC महिला T20 विश्व कप क्रिकेट में आज भारत का सामना नीदरलैंड से होगा और यह मैच ब्रिटेन में भारतीय समयानुसार शाम 7 बजे से खेला जाएगा।
2: And if we talk about business news, well, benchmark domestic equity indices ended today's choppy trading session with gains of almost 0.5%. Sensex rose 347 points to close at 77,156, while Nifty advanced 97 points to settle at 24,086. For more updates about market activities, tune in to Akashwani's bilingual program Market Mantra at 6:30 p.m. this evening.
5: और अब हम याद करेंगे महान स्वतंत्रता सेनानियों को और बात करेंगे उन महान व्यक्तियों की जिनकी आज है पुण्यतिथि, जयंती या जन्मदिन।
6: We remember Odia social reformer Utkalmani Gopabandhu Das, who died on the 17th of June 1928. Das's crusade against untouchability, advocacy of widow remarriage, campaign for literacy, particularly vocational training, and above all, a deep commitment and compassion for poor and destitutes have immortalized him.
7: Gopabandhu Das was born on 9th of October 1877 in Suwando village near Puri, Odisha. In 1909, he established Satyabadi High School in Sakhigopal, which was inspired by the Deccan Education Society. The school operated in the Gurukul tradition with an aim to impart a liberal education on a non-sectarian basis.
6: Das became the first president of Utkal Pradesh Congress Committee in 1920. Holding the post until 1928, he welcomed Gandhiji to the province in 1921. Das was arrested in 1922 when he received a 2-year prison sentence. Gopabandhu became All India Vice President of the Lok Sevak Mandal in 1928.

0: April 1928. He became ill while attending a society meeting in Lahore and died on the 17th of June 1928.
1: We also remember independence activist Mani, a resident of District Amritsar, Punjab, who died on 17th of June 1919. Mani was active in organizing a hartal on 6th of April 1919 at Amritsar as part of the nationwide call of hartal given by Mahatma Gandhi to protest against the Rowlatt attack.
0: Mani was charged for killing Sergeant Rowland. He was executed on the 17th of June, 1919.
1: We remember freedom fighter Prabhavati Namdev, a resident of Jabalpur, Madhya Pradesh. She took part in the civil disobedience movement in April 1932 and encouraged many other women to join it. She was arrested and imprisoned in the Jabalpur district jail and died in the prison due to tortures on 17th of June 1932. We salute the brave daughter of the country.
0: Remember independence activist Mundar, a close associate of Rani Lakshmibai, a resident of Jhansi, Uttar Pradesh. Mundar joined the First War of Indian Independence in 1857 and fought against the British under the command of Rani Lakshmibai. Mundar took part in driving the British out from Jhansi and its surrounding areas, including Kunch, Kalpi and Gwalior. The British, however, struck back and reached Jhansi in 1858. Mundar was killed while fighting against the British in Gwalior and later cremated on the 17th of June 1858 at Gwalior.
1: We also remember martyr Atta Mohammed, who took part in the First War of Independence in 1857. He fought the British at several places in the Bombay Presidency.
0: He was caught by the company troops in the course of an engagement and tried for desertion and mutiny against the British authority. Mohammed was sentenced to transportation for life in 1857. He died in the cellular jail on the 17th of June 1858.
2: और इसके साथ ही आज भारत के महान टेनिस खिलाड़ी लिएंडर पेस का जन्मदिन है और आपको बता दें कि वे भारत के सबसे सफल और प्रतिष्ठित टेनिस खिलाड़ियों में गिने जाते थे। उन्होंने अपनी तेज खेल शैली, अद्भुत 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
3: And of course, India's highest sporting honor, Major Dhyan Chand Khel Ratna Award, was also given to him in the year 1996. We're also going to talk about Sona Mahapatra on her birthday today. We all know that she's a very fine singer, composer, lyricist. And in addition to her own, you can say, compositions, she has recorded remixes of songs. And there are many, many of them. Since we have very less time, so why not listen to one of her songs?

0: Indeed, a very, very nice song. And with that, I think we are heading to close our show. So let's call it a wrap. DJ Karishma Osaira ko ijazat.
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1: 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Benchmark domestic indices rise for the fourth straight day. Sensex adds over 300 points. Nifty settles above 24,000. And global crude oil prices rise.
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1: Before we move on, here's a disclaimer for all our listener friends. Well, friends, the views and opinions expressed by the experts in this program are their own and not that of Akashwani. Akashwani advises its listeners to do their own research or consult a registered professional before taking any investment decision. We further advise all our listeners to exercise due diligence and rely on their own judgment for taking any financial decision. Right. And let's begin with the top story. The Prime Minister's highly anticipated bilateral meeting with United States President Donald Trump to be held in a short while from now. During today's engagement, they are expected to hold wide-ranging discussions to deepen bilateral cooperation across multiple sectors, while also deliberating on pressing regional and global issues of mutual interest. This meeting holds immense strategic significance as India has firmly emerged as a major global power, with the international community increasingly looking towards New Delhi for actionable solutions to complex global challenges. India's growing role in shaping discussions on global issues reflects its expanding diplomatic outreach and active engagement with world leaders across major forums. Earlier today, Prime Minister Narendra Modi addressed a crucial working session themed Promoting Balanced, Inclusive and Sustainable Economic Growth for the Benefit of All at the G7 Summit in Evian, France. In his address, the Prime Minister underscored the need for international financial institutions to develop mechanisms that impart economic resilience to developing countries. The high-level session was attended by G7 member nations, partner countries, and key representatives from the International Monetary Fund and the OECD.
0: लालिमा, बहुत अहम खबर है और सारी दुनिया की नजरें अभी टिकी हुई हैं इन घटनाओं पर, इन मीटिंग्स पर, और दुनिया के कई अहम नेताओं की मुलाकातें हो रही हैं। तो अभी काफी कुछ लग रहा है कि बनने वाला है। उदयन के पास चलते हैं हम कि देखें अभी।
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2: Yes, Lalima, the meeting is very, very significant.
1: Mm-hmm.
2: As you are aware that the bilateral meeting between Prime Minister Narendra Modi and US President carries immense diplomatic weight. And although both leaders met briefly yesterday during the group photograph and the working session, but now all eyes are on the formal bilateral meetings. It is going to be, under the process. Since the two leaders are holding talks after a long time, it is naturally drawing widespread global attention. Lalima, the meeting is also significant because both the leaders are holding talks at a moment where the conflict in West Asia, the US and Iran has recently announced to finalize a deal.
1: Mm-hmm.
2: So that is very crucial. And you know that during the meeting, it is very important that India and US have already done substantial work on trade deal. So during the meeting, trade deal is very crucial aspect which can be discussed. Apart from this, highly significant discussions are expected

All right, a look at the U.S. markets now. U.S. equities ended on a mixed note yesterday. Among the major indices, the Nasdaq Composite Index declined more than 1.1%, while the S&P 500 slipped nearly 0.6%. In contrast, the Dow Jones Industrial Average advanced over 0.6% to close at a record high of 52,000 as investors shifted from chip stocks to

0: discussed ways to further cement bilateral cooperation by working together in trade, investments, circular economy, defense, IT and more. Prime Minister Modi also held a bilateral meeting with European Council President Antonio Costa and European Commission President Ursula von der Leyen on the sidelines of the G7 summit. The leaders reaffirmed their shared commitment to promoting a resilient multipolar global order that supports peace, stability, prosperity, and sustainable development. However, all eyes are firmly set on the Prime Minister's highly anticipated bilateral meeting with US President Donald Trump, scheduled for this evening. They are expected to hold wide-ranging discussions to deepen bilateral cooperation across multiple sectors, while also deliberating on pressing regional and global issues of mutual interest. Indian Railways has approved the doubling of the 49-kilometer Adipur-Bhuj section in Gujarat at a cost of 493 crore rupees to enhance capacity and strengthen rail connectivity in Kutch region. It has also approved a project worth 405 crore rupees to modernize the signaling project on Eastern Railway, involving the replacement of relay-based interlocking systems with electronic interlocking at 32 stations. While the railways also approved Somtane Chikli Quad Line project in Maharashtra at a cost of 172 crore rupees to decongest Panvel Junction. Supreme Court today termed cyber criminals parasites who dupe innocent investors and said they must be dealt with strictly. A bench of Chief Justice of India Surya Kant and Justice V. Mohana made the remarks while hearing a plea seeking the clubbing of FIRs registered in different states. The court said cybercrime victims are spread across the country and stressed that keeping such offenders behind bars is in society's interest. In Gujarat, six people, including a 9-year-old child, have died in an accident between a truck and a private bus in Vadodara. 27 others were injured and shifted to SSG Hospital in Vadodara for treatment. The accident occurred around 4 a.m. near Kotambi Stadium when a bus travelling from Banswara to Surat collided with a stationary truck. Prime Minister Modi and Union Home Minister Amit Shah have expressed grief over the tragic accident. In another accident, at least six women died while three others got injured after an e-rickshaw in which they were travelling collided with a tractor in Ujhani area of Badayu district in Uttar Pradesh this afternoon. Prime Minister Narendra Modi and Uttar Pradesh Chief Minister Yogi Adityanath expressed deep sorrow over the incident. In ICC Women's T20 World Cup, the Netherlands have won the toss and elected to bowl against India in a Group A cricket match at Headingley in Leeds. India were 23 for no loss in two overs when reports last came in. And in men's cricket, India have set a target of 403 runs for Afghanistan in the second ODI of the three-match series in Lucknow. In reply, Afghanistan were 90 for 2 in 17 overs when reports last came in. For Afghanistan, Kharoti picked up 4 wickets while Rashid Khan claimed 3 wickets. And that is the end of this news bulletin.
1: நேரம் 7:10 ஆகாஷ்வாணி சென்னை வானொலியின் 100.1 MHz FM கோல்ட் அலைவரிசை இளைய பாரதம்

0: and the CEOs of the leading AI companies to discuss the future of digital innovation. Indian Railways has approved the doubling of the 49-kilometer Adipur-Bhuj section in Gujarat at a cost of 493 crore rupees to enhance capacity and strengthen rail connectivity in Kutch region. Railways has also approved Sumatani-Chikli-Kod line project in Maharashtra at a cost of 172 crore rupees to decongest Panvel junction. Union Home Minister Amit Shah today reviewed the functioning of the National Cyber Crime Helpline 1930 at a meeting in New Delhi and instructed the officials to revamp it. Mr. Shah also directed the officials to use artificial intelligence and multilingual support to facilitate ease of reporting. He directed the agencies to work closely with states to pivot each call to its logical, and also asked to address the grievances arising out of freezing of bank accounts. Shiv Sena UBT Lok Sabha MPs Arvind Sawant and Anil Desai, along with Rajya Sabha MP Sanjay Raut, today met Lok Sabha Speaker Om Birla amid speculations that some of its party's MPs may cross over to another party. Shiv Sena UBT has 9 MPs in the Lok Sabha. Talking to the reporters in New Delhi after the meeting, Mr. Desai said that the party delegation submitted a representation to Mr. Birla highlighting provisions of the anti-defection law. The Indian Embassy in Oman has confirmed the repatriation of the mortal remains of 2 Indian nationals who lost their lives in the attack on MT Setibelo. In a social media post, the embassy said that the remains of Aditya Sharma and Shivanand Chaurasia have been brought back to India. In cricket, India has set a target of 403 runs for Afghanistan in a second ODI of the 3-match series in Lucknow. India were bowled out for 402 runs in 49.5 overs. In reply, Afghanistan were 170 for 5 in 30.2 overs in short while ago. In ICC Women's T20 World Cup, India were 137 for 1 in 14 overs against Netherlands in a Group A cricket match at Headingley in Leeds when reports last came in. Netherlands have won the toss and asked India to bat first. And that's the end of the news bulletin.
1: Neram 8 mani 10 nimidam Akashvani.

0: economic resilience to developing countries. Mr. Modi also participated in a working lunch focused on ensuring safe, rapid, and effective deployment of artificial intelligence. The meeting brought together G7 member countries, partner nations, and the CEOs of leading AI companies to discuss the future of digital innovation. On the margins of the G7 summit in Evian, Prime Minister Modi and German Chancellor Friedrich Merz today exchanged views on regional and global developments, including the situation in West Asia and the Russia-Ukraine conflict. The two leaders also reviewed the progress in bilateral engagements and expressed satisfaction at the renewed momentum in the India-Germany strategic partnership, with the successful visit of Mr. Merz to India and the conclusion of the India-EU FTA negotiations earlier this year. Mr. Merz invited the Prime Minister for the 8th India-Germany Intergovernmental Consultations, IGC, scheduled to be held later this year in Germany. Prime Minister Modi also held a meeting with President of the European Commission, Ursula von der Leyen, and President of the European Council, Antonio Costa, on the sidelines of the summit. Our correspondent covering the Prime Minister's visit has filed this report.
1: The two-day visit of Prime Minister Narendra Modi to the beautiful French city of Evian has been highly significant. During the visit, the Prime Minister participated in various G7 outreach sessions where India was invited as a partner country. This marked Prime Minister's 7th consecutive participation in the G7 summit. India's regular presence clearly demonstrates that the nation has emerged as a major global power, with the international community increasingly looking towards New Delhi for solutions to complex global challenges. During the outreach sessions, Mr. Modi strongly presented the voice of the Global South before the crucial forum. In yesterday's session, he underscored the importance of trust in building international partnerships in an increasingly interconnected world, highlighting that India has always followed a humanity-first approach. In today's session, the Prime Minister underlined the critical need for international financial institutions to develop mechanisms that impart economic resilience to developed countries. Mr. Modi also emphasized that tangible growth leads to the true inclusion and well-being of people, showcasing India's own growth story underpinned by the guiding principle of Sabka Saath, Sabka Vikas, Sabka Biswas, and Sabka Prayas. Ankit Kumar, Akashwadi News, AVO, France.
0: India and France have reaffirmed their commitment to innovation, artificial intelligence and technology cooperation at the inauguration of the India Pavilion at Viva Tech 2026 in Paris. Speaking at the event, Union Commerce and Industry Minister Piyush Goyal and French Minister for Artificial Intelligence and Digital Affairs Anne Le Hennef highlighted the growing strategic partnership between the two countries. More from our correspondent.
2: Addressing innovators and startups, Piyush Goyal said the India-France partnership has been strengthened further through the India-France Year of Innovation 2026 announced by Prime Minister Narendra Modi and French President Emmanuel Macron. He said India offers key advantages for the AI era, including a young population, a large pool of STEM graduates, strong digital infrastructure and democratic governance. The minister underlined India's vision of human-centric artificial intelligence through the concept of Manav, emphasizing ethical, accountable, inclusive and trustworthy AI. He said India is prepared to become a global hub for AI talent, data centers, and advanced technology. French Minister Anne Le Hennef described India as a global innovation powerhouse and welcomed its role as the AI country partner at Viva Tech 2026. This is Mahesh Sopre, Akashwani News, Paris, France.
0: The India Pavilion is one of the largest national pavilions at Viva Tech 2026 and showcases the country's growing startup and innovation ecosystem. This is Akashwani giving you the news. For quick news updates round the clock, follow us on our X handle at AIR News Alerts. And for details of stories and more, log on to our website www.newsonair.gov.in and download News on AIR app. Indian Railways has approved a series of infrastructure projects worth over 1,200 crore rupees aimed at enhancing rail capacity, improving freight movement, strengthening safety systems and upgrading urban transport infrastructure across Gujarat, Maharashtra, West Bengal and Madhya Pradesh. The projects include the doubling of a key railway section in Gujarat, construction of a new freight cord line in Maharashtra, modernization of signalling systems on Eastern Railway, and rebuilding of a major road overbridge in Indore. Together, the initiatives are expected to improve operational efficiency, decongest critical rail corridors, enhance passenger convenience, and support

0: economic growth. In a boost to rail connectivity in the Kutch region, the doubling of the 49-kilometre Adipur-Bhuj section on Western Railway has been approved at an estimated cost of 493 crore rupees. Indian Railways has also approved the construction of the 3.7-kilometre Somtene-Chikhli-Kord line on Central Railway at a cost of 172 crore rupees in Maharashtra. The new line will establish a direct rail connection between the Karjat and Roha routes, allowing freight trains to bypass the heavily congested Panvel junction. In a major modernization initiative, the Indian Railways has sanctioned a 405 crore rupees signalling upgradation project on Eastern Railway. To improve urban mobility and railroad connectivity in Madhya Pradesh, Railways has approved the reconstruction of the Shastriya Road overbridge in Indore Yard at a cost of 139 crore rupees. Union Minister Ashwini Vaishnaw today announced a major expansion of Pune Railway Station with an investment of around 600 crore rupees. The minister was speaking after flagging off the Pune Sai Nagar Shirdi Express at Pune Railway Station and inaugurating and laying the foundation stones for various railway development projects. In another function, inaugurating the new manufacturing facility of US-based company Jabil at Ranjangaon MIDC in Pune, Union Electronics and Information Technology Minister Vaishnaw said, India has emerged as a major electronics manufacturing hub and is now the world's sixth largest exporter of electronics.
1: Today we have electronics manufacturing industry worth 13 lakh crore rupees in our country. Electronics export was considered unthinkable. Last year, 2025, electronics as an export category became third largest export category in the country. But now we must take the target. Second largest exported category banna hai.
0: India has undergone a remarkable transformation, driven by the principles of Sabka Saath, Sabka Vikas, Sabka Vishwas and Sabka Prayas, under the visionary leadership of Prime Minister Narendra Modi in the last 12 years. During this period, the Modi government has carried out many flagship initiatives for the welfare and empowerment of the poor, the farmers, the women and the youth. Akashwani News brings you a special feature, 12 Saal Vishwas Ke Vikas Ke Jan Kalyan Ke. Today, we focus on the steps taken by the government towards preservation and promotion of the country's heritage.
2: Over the past 12 years, India has undertaken several landmark initiatives to preserve, promote and celebrate its civilizational legacy. One of the most significant moments came in January 2024 when Prime Minister Narendra Modi performed the Pran Pratishtha of Ram Lala at the Grand Shri Ram Janmabhoomi Mandir in Ayodhya, marking the fulfillment of a centuries-old aspiration. Talking to Akashwani News, Pankaj Jaria, a devotee, shared his experience.
3: A few days ago, I went to Ayodhya where we had the darshan of Prabhu Shri Ram. The arrangements are very good. The government has made excellent arrangements to manage the crowd. Everyone stands in line to have the darshan. There are locker facilities for people to keep their belongings. There is also a facility for drinking water. Very good arrangements have been made and there are also beautiful table walks and displays which look very divine.
2: In Ujjain, Madhya Pradesh, the first phase of the Mahakal Lok project was dedicated to the nation in October 2022. The Grand Corridor showcases magnificent sculptures, murals and architectural elements depicting the life and legends of Lord Shiva. Equipped with modern technology and AI-enabled monitoring systems, Mahakal Lok beautifully blends heritage with innovation. In Varanasi, the Kashi Vishwanath Corridor, inaugurated in December 2021, has transformed the pilgrimage experience by directly connecting the temple with River Ganga. Spread across 5.5 acres, the project has enhanced accessibility and revitalized one of India's most revered spiritual centers. Talking to Akashwani News, a resident of Varanasi, Priyanshu Singh, said that the corridor is providing ease of access to pilgrims.
4: Kashi mein Modi ji ne bahut kaam kiya hai.
5: Prime Minister Narendra Modi has done a lot of work in Kashi. Earlier, the road leading to the temple used to be quite narrow, which caused a lot of inconvenience. But now, since the corridor has been built, the crowd management is more efficient and people can visit and have a darshan more easily.
2: Saklan Akhtar,

0: ஆகாஷ்வாணி நியூஸ் டெல்லி.
1: The India Meteorological Department, IMD, has issued an orange color warning for heavy to very heavy rainfall over parts of northeast India and sub-Himalayan West Bengal for tomorrow. Heavy rainfall is also expected over Bihar, Kerala, Mahe, Tamil Nadu, Puducherry and Karaikal tomorrow. The IMD said that conditions are favorable for further advance of southwest monsoon into some more parts of Telangana, Odisha, Jharkhand, Bihar and some parts of Chhattisgarh during the next 4 to 5 days. In cricket, chasing a target of 403 runs set by India, Afghanistan were 225 for 8 in 42 overs in the second ODI of the three-match series in Lucknow when reports last came in. India were bowled out 402 in 49.5 overs. And now, before we end the bulletin, the headlines once again. Prime Minister Narendra Modi meets US President Donald Trump on sidelines of G7 summit in Evian. Issues of seafarer safety and opening of Strait of Hormuz figure prominently. Prime Minister also holds bilateral meetings with German Chancellor Friedrich Merz, European Council President Antonio Costa and European Commission President Ursula von der Leyen. India and France reaffirm commitment to innovation, artificial intelligence and technology cooperation at inauguration of India Pavilion at VivaTech 2026 in Paris. Railways approves multiple projects worth over 1,200 crore rupees to improve connectivity and safety. IMD forecasts heavy to very heavy rainfall over parts of northeast India and sub-Himalayan West Bengal tomorrow. And in men's cricket, Afghanistan chased target of 403 runs set by India in second ODI of three-match series in Lucknow. That is all in the news at 9. Good night.
2: Spotlight. This is Akashvani. In the program Spotlight, now we bring you a discussion on major takeaways from G7 summit and Prime Minister's meetings with world leaders. The participants are Professor Rahul Mishra, international affairs expert, and Deeksha Saxena, Akashvani correspondent.
3: Obviously, Bear hosted the 52nd G7 leaders summit. Prime Minister Narendra Modi participated in the summit as India is a partner country in the G7. He also addressed the sessions on forging new partnerships and rebuilding international solidarity and the second session on reviving a balanced, shared and sustainable economic growth for all. He also held multiple bilateral meetings on the sidelines of the summit. To talk more about this, we are now delighted to be joined by Professor Rahul Mishra, international affairs expert. Professor Mishra, welcome to Akashvani News.
4: Thank you.
3: Professor Mishra, I just mentioned that Prime Minister Modi had a number of bilateral meetings on the sidelines of the summit. One of the most important bilateral meeting was between Prime Minister Narendra Modi and President of United States of America, President Donald Trump. So while delivering his statement during his meeting with President Trump, Prime Minister categorically emphasized that it is important to maintain the freedom of navigation. And he also said that it is important to ensure the security of seafarers. So before we proceed any further, let's first listen to what Prime Minister had to say.
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3: Professor Mishra, I would like to have your comment on what Prime Minister just said. He said that it is important to maintain the security of seafarers. How do you see that?
4: There are two things here. One, of course, Prime Minister Modi has had very productive meetings, very important meetings with Canada, with European Union, with the German Chancellor. But this indeed, a meeting was something that media and international community was really talking a lot about, and they were speculating a lot about it, keeping in mind the rough patches that emerged over

0: past few months between India and the US. So very important meeting indeed. And I thought Prime Minister Modi's statement, very candid and said, conveyed in a very confident manner, which is something that we do not see in a number of leaders when they interact with the US. So conveying India's interests and concerns in a very open, candid and confident manner was something that must be appreciated. And this also sent a very good signal, not just to the US, not just to the President Trump, but also to the international community, that when it comes to securing and protecting India's national interests, the country or its leader will not shy away from conveying it openly and vocally at the international forums, in public forums.
1: Prime Minister welcomed the deal between Iran and USA, the peace deal, because India has always advocated for peace and diplomacy over violence. So he also mentioned that it is vital for the global trade and global community that the Strait of Hormuz remains open. How do you see that?
0: Well, India has been a very vocal supporter of bringing peace urgently and immediately in the Middle East, which involved US and Israel on one side and Iran on the other. India has been very supportive of any initiative taken to bring peace to the region. And I think the statement that Prime Minister Modi gave is in sync with that. The whole world has realized how the energy crisis and closure of the Strait of Hormuz affected not just countries across the world, but also the people. The human civilization was affected. Energy crisis and countries facing economic challenges, both in terms of industry and also in terms of inflation. So I think highlighting these two points, that Strait of Hormuz should be open, conveys India's economic interests and concerns, and also appreciating the peace agreement between the US and Iran underscores that India has been a votary of a peaceful resolution to conflicts, whether in US, whether in the Middle East between US and Iran or between Russia and Ukraine. So I think there is consistency in what India has been conveying to the international community.
1: Professor Mishra, Prime Minister categorically emphasized on trust in the global order and world politics while speaking yesterday. The Prime Minister said, "Today the world does not suffer from a shortage of resources, it suffers from a shortage of trust. And the future of our partnerships depending on building this trust." How important, in your opinion, is this statement?
0: Look, this statement clearly is in light of the recent developments that have taken place both at the international level amongst major powers and those countries that are in dispute or conflict with each other, but also in case of India's own relations with the other countries and particularly with the US. What Prime Minister meant was that when countries and its leaders go for agreements and agree to cooperate with each other, there has to be a consistency, and those promises that are made must be kept. This is something that has been missing of late in India-US ties. So I think mentioning trust at the G7, what he meant was that at the international level, whatever agreements or whatever negotiations that happened between the US and Iran, for instance, were not respected, were not followed through. He also indirectly, I believe, referred to the killing of three Indian seafarers off the coast of Oman. And there, in that context, by trust, what he meant was that friends, if two countries, India and the US, consider each other friends, then because of the trust that they have with each other, you know, these casualties should not have happened. This is a very good and very important normative message that Prime Minister Modi has tried to convey to the international community, highlighting the importance of this foundational pillar in international relations and diplomacy.
1: Moving ahead, Professor Mishra, while addressing the second session today at the G7 summit, reviving a balanced, shared and sustainable economic growth for all, Prime Minister proposed establishing an international mobilization partnership for accelerating connectivity and trade, which is also known as IMPACT. Can you talk more about it?
0: IMPACT initiative is basically driven by three ideas. One, that countries that are directly involved are major stakeholders that are involved. Countries that are directly involved in maritime trade and transport must come together to safeguard these the international waters, trade routes, also trade mechanisms. And this should be a coalition of willing, where countries that are interested, that are direct parties in sharing these concerns and interests, should come together and create an alternative informal channel to keep the international corridors, international trade routes, maritime routes safe and secure.

0: Sure, but this is also driven by this idea that considering the crumbling rules-based international order, coalition of the willing is certainly something that must be thought about, that must be discussed. And India's taking up a very good responsibility there in terms of inviting other countries to participate and also showing its willingness to contribute to such a mechanism.
1: The G7 leaders also adopted a series of declarations and which focused on global stability, security, cooperation, and efforts to counter transnational organized crimes. The major takeaway is the statement of the leaders, and they welcomed the deal between US and Iran. The deal between US and Iran comes at a time when the leaders have gathered in France. Leaders have described the deal as an opportunity to reduce regional tensions, and the main statement is preventing Iran from acquiring nuclear weapons. So, how do you see this, and how do you see the deal between US and Iran?
0: Okay, so far as the US-Iran deal is concerned, I think it is a very positive move that will, at least in short term, put an end to these mutual hostilities. But I am still skeptical about this whole idea of denuclearizing Iran. I don't think that is going to happen anytime soon. It will take a lot of negotiation and mutual understanding between the US and Iran. India. And the second point about the US-Iran agreement and how relieved international community is, I think on that count, both India and a number of major powers, including France, have expressed it over and again that this war was unnecessary. This crisis, the Middle East crisis, which led to oil and gas crisis in countries across the world, even though India was relatively insulated from it, less affected from it, this crisis was not needed at this time in the world. The third point is that how this whole unfolding of Middle East crisis and the temporary solution that has been brought about, it will definitely be seen as a relief by international community. This will bring in a little bit of stability internationally, and the fears that the Middle East crisis was going to lead to a bigger economic crisis at the international level is somewhat arrested. So I don't think with the peace, with the US-Iran agreement and the peace that it has brought about, the international economic system is going to get much affected. Of course, the impact of the ongoing crisis will, of course, it will take some time to mitigate the crisis and the energy crisis that the Middle East conflict brought about. I think it will take some time to bring things back to normalcy.
1: Also, Professor Mishra, apart from the G7 summit, on the sidelines, the Prime Minister met a number of world leaders, and he also held a number of bilateral meetings with the world leaders. I would like to talk to you about the meeting between Prime Minister Modi and Prime Minister of Canada, Mark Carney. So, both the leaders met at the summit, and they have re-emphasized and reviewed the developments. So, could you talk more about India and Canada SEPA?
0: Look, it is remarkable how under Prime Minister Mark Carney and Prime Minister Modi, the cooperation between India and Canada or India-Canada relationship, the way the turnaround has been made at a very accelerated pace. The two leaders have started working together. And as Prime Minister Mark Carney mentioned in his public statement just before the meeting, that this was the fourth meeting between India and Canada at the leaders' level. So this is remarkable. India and Canada are working on multiple fronts, which includes the India-Canada SEPA, the Comprehensive Economic Partnership Agreement, but also cooperation in the defense sector, in these small modular nuclear reactors for India's AI data centers, but also labor mobility agreement, as well as the diaspora issues. And I think the point that cannot be overstated is growing India-Canada cooperation in fighting extremists and terrorists. And these are concerns that India has had with Canada even earlier. So Mark Carney and Modi's personal chemistry and India-Canada improved relations have brought about this change, which is remarkable. With regard to India-EU, the trade agreement, of course, will be hopefully realized by the end of 2026, which is a great development. But at a larger level, in European Union or wider European countries and India have realized how much they need each other to safeguard the rules-based international order, but also to safeguard their own economic and trade interests. Keeping in perspective Trump's tariff wars and flippant foreign policy, and also China getting more and more protectionist. So India and European Union countries have realized that the best way out is to cooperate with each other on multiple sectors. And there, I think it is important to highlight how European Union is sensitive about India's concerns, and India is also sensitive about Europe's concern, and that is what makes India and Europe such

0: great partners. Bilaterally, India has very good relations, France being arguably at the top, but also Italy and Germany and a number of European countries which are now working very closely with India. So I think the future is bright between India and European Union countries and wider Europe as well, both in terms of defense, investment, artificial intelligence sectors, and the softer sectors such as education and diaspora and cultural co-op.
1: Thank you so much, Professor Mishra, for sparing your valuable time and giving us such deep insight on the G7 summit in Auvergne, France. Thank you for joining us for Spotlight tonight.
0: Pleasure. Thank you very much.
1: You were listening to a discussion on major takeaways from G7 summit and prime minister's meetings with world leaders. The participants were Professor Rahul Mishra, international affairs expert, and Diksha Saxena, Akashvani correspondent. This program was produced and presented by the News Services Division of Akashvani. 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
2: 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During the talks, issues of seafarers' safety and opening of Strait of Hormuz figured prominently. Prime Minister Modi commended President Trump for the progress in peace efforts in West Asia. The Prime Minister said that India has consistently emphasized the importance of the freedom of navigation and all should work together to place a particular emphasis on it. Mr. Modi added that lakhs of Indian seafarers in maritime trade are on duty in different oceans of the world and their safety is of utmost importance to India. Earlier, Prime Minister Modi addressed a working session themed Promoting Balanced, Inclusive and Sustainable Economic Growth for the Benefit of All at the ongoing G7 summit. In his address, the Prime Minister underscored the need for international financial institutions to develop mechanisms that impart economic resilience to developing countries. On the margins of the G7 summit in Avignon, Prime Minister Modi and German Chancellor Friedrich Merz today exchanged views on regional and global developments, including the situation in West Asia and the Russia-Ukraine conflict. Prime Minister Modi also held a meeting with President of the European Commission Ursula von der Leyen and President of the European Council Antonio Costa on the sidelines of the summit. The G7 leaders adopted 3 key declarations aimed at promoting balanced, durable and resilient growth, securing critical mineral supply chains and creating a safer digital space for miners, with several partner countries extending support to the initiatives. During the G7 summit in Avignon, France, the leaders issued a statement on balanced and resilient growth, stressing the need for stable energy markets, secure supply chains, and reforms in global economic institutions. They emphasized the importance of restoring safe navigation through the Strait of Hormuz, avoiding arbitrary export restrictions, and addressing widening global economic imbalances. The leaders also called for greater preparedness to tackle the emerging risks and opportunities arising from artificial intelligence and quantum technologies. The leaders also adopted a declaration focused on creating a safer digital space for miners. India joined Brazil, Egypt, Kenya and South Korea in backing the call. India and the United Kingdom today announced that the Comprehensive Economic and Trade Agreement, CETA, will enter into force on 15 July this year. The Ministry of Commerce and Industries informed that the Agreement on Social Security, also referred to as the Double Contribution Convention, DCC, will come into effect on the same day. The ministry also noted that the period of exemption under DCC has been increased from 3 years to 5 years, marking a major gain for India's temporary workers. Hailing the agreement as a triumph of economic statecraft, Union Minister for Commerce and Industry Piyush Goyal stated

that the simultaneous enforcement of the CETA and the Double Contribution Convention will open up significant new opportunities for India's exports. Prime Minister Narendra Modi has said that the India-UK Comprehensive Economic and Trade Agreement, which will enter into force on 15 July this year, will significantly boost the bilateral trade and investment between India and the United Kingdom. In a social media post, Mr. Modi said the agreement will also unlock numerous opportunities for Indian farmers, workers, MSMEs, startups and innovators and contribute meaningfully to the realization of Viksit Bharat 2047. In cricket, India beat Afghanistan by 170 runs in the second ODI of the three-match series in Lucknow to take an unassailable 2-0 lead. Put into bat first, India posted a massive 402 runs in 49.4 overs before being bowled out, powered by Shubman Gill's 154 and Ishan Kishan's 125. For Afghanistan, Karoti picked up 4 wickets while Rashid Khan claimed 3. Earlier, Afghanistan won the toss and elected to field. And that is the end of this news bulletin.

0: renewed momentum in the India-Germany strategic partnership with the successful visit of Mr. Mears to India and the conclusion of the India-EU FTA negotiations earlier this year. Mr. Mear invited the Prime Minister for the 8th India-Germany intergovernmental consultations scheduled to be held later this year in Germany. Prime Minister Modi also held a meeting with President of the European Commission Ursula von der Leyen and President of the European Council Antonio Costa on the sidelines of the summit. A correspondent covering the Prime Minister's visit has filed this report.
1: The two-day visit of Prime Minister Narendra Modi to the beautiful French city of Evian has been highly significant. During the visit, the Prime Minister participated in various G7 outreach sessions where India was invited as a partner country. This marked the Prime Minister's seventh consecutive participation in the G7 summit. India's regular presence clearly demonstrates that the nation has emerged as a major global power, with the international community increasingly looking towards New Delhi for solutions to complex global challenges. During the outreach sessions, Mr. Modi strongly presented the voice of the Global South before the crucial forum. In today's session, the Prime Minister underlined the critical need for international financial institutions to develop mechanisms that impart economic resilience to developed countries. Mr. Modi also emphasized that tangible growth leads to the true inclusion and well-being of people, showcasing India's own growth story underpinned by the guiding principle of Sabka Saath, Sabka Vikas, Sabka Biswas and Sabka Prayas. Ankit Kumar, Akashwadi News, Evian, France.
0: India and France have reaffirmed their commitment to innovation, artificial intelligence and technology cooperation at the inauguration of the India Pavilion at Viva Tech 2026 in Paris. Speaking at the event, Union Commerce and Industry Minister Piyush Goyal and French President for Artificial Intelligence and Digital Affairs Enle Henanoff highlighted the growing strategic partnership between the two countries. More from our correspondent.
2: Addressing innovators and startups, Piyush Goyal said the India-France partnership has been strengthened further through the India-France Year of Innovation 2026 announced by Prime Minister Narendra Modi and French President Emmanuel Macron. He said India offers key advantages for the AI era, including a young population, a large pool of STEM graduates, strong digital infrastructure and democratic governance. The minister underlined India's vision of human-centric artificial intelligence through the concept of Manav, emphasizing ethical, accountable, inclusive and trustworthy AI. He said India is prepared to become a global hub for AI talent, data centers, and advanced technology. French Minister Anne-Lou Henoff described India as a global innovation powerhouse and welcomed its role as the AI country partner at Viva Tech 2026. This is Mahesh Sopade, Akashwani News, Paris, France.
0: India and the United Kingdom today announced that the Comprehensive Economic and Trade Agreement, CETA, will enter into force on 15th of July this year. Ministry of Commerce and Industries informed that the Agreement on Social Security, also referred to as the Double Contribution Convention, DCCC, will come into effect on the same day. This is Akashwani. 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We bring you the top international news and updates from around the globe. The G7 leaders adopted the three key declarations aimed at promoting balanced, durable and resilient growth, security, critical minerals supply chains and creating a safer digital space for miners, with several partner countries extending support to the initiatives. During the G7 summit in Evian, France, the leaders issued a statement on balanced and resilient growth, stressing the need for stable energy markets, secure supply chains and reforms in global economic institutions. They emphasized the importance of restoring safe navigation through the Strait of Hormuz. French President Emmanuel Macron has described the G7 summit as a success, saying it demonstrated unity among major economies. Speaking at the conclusion of the summit, Macron said the meeting took place against an extremely difficult backdrop of a fragmented world marked by geopolitical tensions and economic challenges. A leading international human rights organization strongly condemned the violent crackdown on peace protesters in Pakistan-occupied Jammu and Kashmir by Pakistani authorities, which reportedly killed over 32 civilians between 8th to 16th of this month. The International Human Rights Foundation said that the crackdown was followed by the complete suspension of internet and mobile networks across the region. It also said that federal paramilitary troops were deployed and over 100 activists and the leaders were arbitrarily arrested. The rights body also cited travel restrictions barring

outsiders from entering the region. The IHRF also called the Pakistani authorities to immediately halt the use of deadly force against peaceful protesters. It also urged an independent and impartial investigation into all civilian deaths, with full access for international observers and accountability for those responsible for the unlawful use of the force. In the FIFA World Cup, Portugal will take on DR Congo in Group K, clashes Houston in United States shortly. And now, before we close the bulletin, here are the highlights. Prime Minister Narendra Modi meets US President Donald Trump on the sidelines of G7 summit in Evian. Issues of seafarers' safety and opening of Strait of Hormuz figure prominently. Prime Minister also holds bilateral meetings with German Chancellor Friedrich Merz, European Council President Antonio Costa, and European Commission President Ursula von der Leyen. India and France reaffirm commitment to innovation, artificial intelligence and technology cooperation at inauguration of Indian Pavilion at Viva Tech 2026 in Paris. International Human Rights Organization shortly condemns violent crackdown on peaceful protesters in Pakistan-occupied Jammu and Kashmir. And that concludes tonight's bulletin. Good night.

You just heard 21 Pilots with Heathens. Christina, good to know that you enjoyed listening to that lovely track. And before Heathens, I had played Ella Langley's Choosing Texas. On that note, I'm going to say hello to Mr. Chandru. Good evening and welcome to the show, sir. You have given me a couple of options. I do not have Hypnotized by Purple Disco Machine and Sophie and the Giants. And the second option you have given me is Apollo by Timbel. I think you mean Apologize by Timbaland. At least that is my understanding. So what I'm going to do is not take a risk and play another track by the Purple Disco Machine for you. Also, hi Ash, welcome to the show. Happy to connect with you. I have a lovely track by the White Stripes queued up for you, and it's going to go on air shortly. Mr. Anand, good evening and welcome to the show, sir. Happy to connect with you as well. You've requested for a lovely track by Lionel Richie, and we will have that going on air shortly as well. All right, on that note, here come the White Stripes with Seven Nation Army. This one is for you, Ash, and we are going to follow this up with Dopamine by the Purple Disco Machine for Mr. Chandru.

And that one was Lionel Richie singing Say You Say Me. Chandru sir, good to know that you enjoyed listening to Dopamine by Purple Disco Machine. Saujanya too, hi, welcome to the show. You've requested for Save Take My Breath by The Weeknd. I don't seem to have that track, so what I'm going to do is play another track by The Weeknd for you. Here he comes with Less Than Zero. I hope you enjoy this.

number that I picked out for you. And with that, it's a wrap. Thank you. Take good care of yourself. And I'm going to be back on air hopefully next Wednesday. Until then, this is me, Shefali, saying take care, good night, stay hydrated, and keep it tuned to FM Gold 100.1. The news in Hindi will come to you shortly.

With Linkin Park's Over the Top playing in the background, it's a wrap on this evening's edition of M Time Savjanya 2. I hope you enjoyed listening to that lovely number.

திஸ் இஸ் ஆகாஷ்வாணி. த நியூஸ் ரெட் பாய் கிரண் ஜா. A crucial bilateral meeting was held between Prime Minister Narendra Modi and US President Donald Trump in Avignon, France, on the sidelines of G7 summit this evening. During the talks, issues of seafarers' safety and opening of Strait of Hormuz figured prominently. Prime Minister Modi condemned President Trump for the progress in peace efforts in West Asia. The Prime Minister said that India has consistently emphasized the importance of the freedom of navigation and all should work together to place a particular emphasis on it. Mr. Modi added that lakhs of Indian seafarers in maritime trade are on duty in different oceans of the world and the safety is of utmost importance to India. Earlier, Prime Minister Modi addressed a working session themed Promoting Balanced, Inclusive and Sustainable Economic Growth for the Benefit of All at the ongoing G7 summit. In his address, the Prime Minister underscored the need for international financial institutions to develop mechanisms that impart economic resilience to developing countries. On the margins of the G7 summit in Avignon, Prime Minister Modi and German Chancellor Friedrich Merz today exchanged views on regional and global developments, including the situation in West Asia and the Russia-Ukraine conflict. Prime Minister Modi also held a meeting with President of European Commission Ursula von der Leyen and President of the European Council Antonio Costa on the sidelines of the summit. The G7 leaders adopted three key declarations amid at promoting balanced, durable and resilient growth, securing critical mineral supply chains and creating a safer digital space for miners, with several partners countries extending support to the initiatives. During the G7 summit in Avignon, France, the leaders issued a statement on balanced and resilient growth, stressing the need for stable energy markets, secure supply chains and reforms in global economic institutions. They emphasized the importance of restoring safe navigation through the Strait of Hormuz, avoiding arbitrary export restrictions and addressing widening global economic imbalances. The leaders also called for greater preparedness to tackle the emerging risk and opportunities arising from artificial intelligence and quantum technologies. The leaders also adopted a declaration focused on creating a safer digital space for miners. India joined Brazil, Egypt, Kenya and South Korea in backing the call. India and United Kingdom today announced that the Comprehensive Economic and Trade Agreement, CETA, will enter into force on 15th of July this year. Ministry of Commerce and Industries informed that the agreement on social security, also referred to as a Double Contribution Convention, DCC, to come into effect on the same day. The ministry also noted that the period of exemption under DCC has been increased from 3 years to 5 years, marking a major gain for India's temporary workers. Hailing the agreement as a trump of economic statecraft, Union Minister for Commerce and Industry Piyush Goyal stated that the simultaneous enforcement of the CETA and the Double Contribution Convention will open up significantly new opportunities for India's export. Union Ministry of Ayush today said that more than 1.7 lakh organisers have registered their event on the Yoga Sangam portal as part of the International Day of Yoga celebrations on the 21st of this month. The ministry said the enthusiastic response reflects growing participation by institutions, organisations and communities in promoting the message of yoga across the country. In the ICC Women's T20 World Cup, India defeated the Netherlands by 95 runs in a Group A match at Headingley in Leeds tonight. In reply, the Netherlands were bowled out for 114 in 17.3 overs, and for India, this featured in

start with a 4-wicket haul, while the Shefali Verma picked up 3 wickets and Nandini Sharma claimed 2. Batting India first posted a formidable 209 for 5 in their allotted 20 overs, powered by Smriti Mandhana in 74 and Shefali Verma by 55. In cricket, India beat Afghanistan by 170 runs in the second ODI of the 3-match series in Lucknow to take an inaccessible 2-0 lead. And that's the end of the news bulletin.

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1: Hello and welcome to special series celebrating 12 years of the NDA government under Prime Minister Narendra Modi. I'm Nitin Gokhale. In this episode, I'm joined by former Cabinet Secretary, Home Secretary and now Niti Aayog member Rajiv Gauba to discuss national security issues, particularly relating to internal security and of course other related matters. Mr. Gauba, thank you very much for joining this
2: podcast. Thank you, Nitin.
1: When we look back at the Modi government's tenure for the last 12 years, one of the most consequential changes that happened was in 2019, the abrogation of Article 370. And you were the incumbent Home Secretary that time, and of course you later became the Cabinet Secretary. If you can take us through the thought process, the planning and the implementation of the abrogation, how did it happen?
2: So Nitin, I think consequential is the word, you know, as you put it very aptly. I think it was one of the most consequential decisions of the government in the post-independence history of India. Bold and decisive action, which could have been taken only by a Prime Minister like Prime Minister Modi, with absolute clarity, resolve and strong will to make a clean break from almost 70-year long approach, which was a wishy-washy kind of an approach,
1: appeasement kind
2: tentative
1: of
2: approach, appeasement, mollycoddling, and trying to somehow, you know, manage the situation.
1: Right.
2: Rather than taking the bull by its horns and attacking the one of the root causes of the problem.
1: Right.
2: That is what it
1: absolutely
2: was.
1: Yeah, you're right.
2: And I say root cause because, you know, what did Article 370 do? It created and then perpetuated a separatist mindset. And over time, in the psyche of the nation, somehow, you know, it got embedded that this is irrevocable.
1: That's right.
2: And this is something which is even inconceivable. Change, I mean, abrogating can't be even thought of.
1: Yeah, and we have to live with it. I mean, there is no choice.
2: Constitutionally, perhaps impermissible, and the consequences of, you know, abrogating it or tinkering with it or diluting it will lead to a situation which will become unmanageable. That was the mindset or thought process which had prevailed for a very, very long time, you know,
1: sure,
2: after independence.
1: Right.
2: And, you know, it was actually a false narrative because, you know, the instrument of accession, which Maharaja of Kashmir signed with the government of India,
1: right,
2: on 26th October 1947, it was no different from the instruments of accession signed by all the other 564 princely states. But somehow the narrative, you know, was created that Kashmir had agreed only to defense, external affairs and communication to be handled by the union government. And rest everything was to remain in the
1: state
2: domain of the state. But all instruments of accession were identically worded. But people thought that, no, this is a unique case of Kashmir.
1: Right.
2: That was not the case. And Article 370, you would know, was in the Part 21 of the Indian Constitution.
1: Correct.
2: And Part 21 is titled Temporary and Transitional Provisions. By definition, it was not supposed to remain permanent.
1: That's right.
2: Article 370 should have gone much earlier.

0: But somehow it got embedded in the national psyche and mindset that no, it is permanent. So by definition, it was temporary. Right. It had to go. And you know what happened was that when the Constituent Assembly for Jammu and Kashmir drafted and approved the constitution, separate constitution of, for J&K, and then decided to dissolve itself, they should have at that time recommended abrogation
1: of that article
0: because it was supposed to
1: be transient.
0: For
1: transient.
0: That period.
1: Yeah, transient.
0: And again, this separate constitution was not something peculiar or unique to Kashmir. Not many people know that many princely states which signed the instruments of accession, they prepared their own constitutions through different processes.
1: Right.
0: As many as 62.
1: Really?
0: Yeah.
1: It's not known.
0: It's not known.
1: Yeah.
0: That is the, you know, narrative that was built, created, fostered.
1: Okay.
0: So similarly, this was a temporary provision. It should have ended then. So they did not do so. Whether by accident or design, I do not know. But then in doing so, they couldn't have rendered the Indian Parliament impotent or helpless.
1: Right.
0: So Parliament is
1: supreme.
0: So therefore, it needed to end. And that is on 5th August 2019, this was done, the reorganization of Jammu and Kashmir and abrogation of Article 7. Abrogation in the sense that what was done was that through a presidential order, the entire constitution of India became applicable to the state of
1: Jammu and Kashmir.
0: Jammu and Kashmir.
1: Right.
0: Before this, as per, you know, Article 370, only some parts could be made applicable. And so in installments or in piecemeal fashion, different parts of Indian constitution were made over the years applicable.
1: Slowly they were being applied.
0: But you know, what as it, this was, this had very, several very negative consequences. One, that it fostered this separatist mindset.
1: True.
0: That we are, you know, different,
1: yes,
0: unique, not part of the Indian Union in the same sense in which
1: other
0: states are. I mean, if you look at, every state has unique,
1: of course,
0: you know,
1: India's
0: ethnic
1: Northeast.
0: Identity, linguistic, cultural, and the Indian constitution provides ample opportunities for those identities to be preserved and to flourish.
1: Exactly.
0: That doesn't mean that you are
1: out of the union or separate or different.
0: Yeah. Number two, many progressive, you know, amendments to the Indian constitution. You know, the constitution is a living document, evolves, you know, many progressive amendments, legislations have come into effect since 1952. They did not become applicable to J&K automatically. So they either did not never became applicable or they could be applied only after a lapse of several years.
1: Right.
0: After the J&K assembly would recommend, after the decision of the J&K state government. So the benefits of these laws, these amendments, which are meant for the marginalized sections of population, mostly women, tribes, scheduled castes. These sections of society were deprived of these benefits. Number three, you know, as a result of Article 370, the full potential of J&K. You know, it has enormous potential.
1: Oh, yes.
0: Tourism itself, you know, it's one of the best in the world.
1: Correct.
0: Remained grossly under
1: utilized
0: under leverage, under exploited, depriving people of the benefits of progress, of economic development, prosperity, livelihood.
1: Right.
0: So these are all the negative, you know, consequences of Article 370 being, you know, remaining on the
1: statute.
0: So therefore, this was a very important landmark decision. And got taken only because of the resolve of the Prime Minister. So the decision and then its
1: implementation,
0: you know, implementation and dealing with the
1: consequences,
0: aftermath. So everything went off very well. It was almost, you know, flawless, if I may say so.
1: No, absolutely.
0: And the fact that it was done in a absolutely legal, constitutionally correct manner is borne out by the fact that the Supreme Court, after a prolonged hearing and a battery of topmost
1: legal luminaries, yes,
0: you know, argued,
1: right,

0: five judge bench in December 23, they upheld the action in its entirety,
1: exactly,
0: including the reorganization of the state of Jammu and Kashmir, you know, bifurcation,
1: Ladakh and Jammu,
0: You know, making them
1: union territories.
0: Yes. So J&K, you know, what had happened was that it is not that, you know, government had not tried. You remember that in September 2017, Dineshwar Sharma was appointed as special interlocutor.
1: Right.
0: So all these things had been tried, but Article 370 continued to kind of, you know, remain at the back.
1: It was an overhang.
0: Different. And so I think it was a very timely decision by a bold and absolutely resolute political leadership by Prime Minister.
1: Despite Pakistan's protestations, Indian government went through it. I mean, you all did it. You knew there was international UN cry may happen. So how did you deal with that?
0: So as you know, I said that one part was preparing the Reorganization Act and the presidential orders. That was one part of the process. The second was, you know, what will be the reaction of other countries, what may be the, they will try to create trouble, Pakistan and its proxies through their separatist outfits. So very meticulous planning was undertaken. Large number of, you know, required preventive arrests were made. Some of the people who would have created trouble, fomented trouble, inflamed public opinion, they were detained and some of them were sent to jails outside J&K. Deployment of central paramilitary forces was stepped up on a large scale. In the event, nothing happened.
1: Absolutely. It was completely
0: nothing happened, which only showed that people were actually fed up of the senseless violence and of disruption to daily life, loss of livelihoods, education from time to time.
1: Correct.
0: There used to be, you know, strikes and calls for hartals at the drop of a hat, stone pelting. So there was no support, actually, at the ground.
1: Absolutely.
0: People were out of fear of the separatist outfits. They used to go along with the calls for boycotts and hartals and all that. So even nothing happened, all as a result of meticulous planning. Not just the deployment, but a lot of other preparations were made, you know, logistics. You know, the fuel, food stuff, all these to remain available in the event there is
1: some disruption there.
0: But nothing.
1: Nothing, yeah, exactly. No, that's why I said consequential. And as you said, in independent India's history, this is one of the most important, I think, decision. And you lived through it. You were part of it.
0: The thought process was there that we have to deal with the root cause of the problem.
1: Yes.
0: I think terrorist attack on CRPF convoy on 14th February
1: 2019
0: near Pulwama.
1: Correct.
0: That was also, I think, something which further steeled Prime Minister Modi's resolve.
1: Correct.
0: To, you know, address the problem, root stock and
1: once and for all. Yeah, I think so. One of the most successful aspects of internal security has been the demolition of the left-wing extremism. I want to straight away jump to that because that again is not spoken about in very much detail. You've dealt with it as a district magistrate, perhaps later in the state of Jharkhand when you were chief secretary. But what is it that has now brought the left-wing extremism to the end only, I would say? I mean, people can quibble on that, but I'll say it's ended. How?
0: No, I have, you know, dealt with left-wing extremism throughout my career because I belonged to the erstwhile Bihar Kada, then Jharkhand, and many of the districts where I served, they were infested with this problem. But before that, you know, let me complete the J&K.
1: Okay, yes, please.
0: One more thing.
1: Sure.
0: You know, post the abrogation, there has been massive development.
1: True.
0: You know, investments are flowing in. All these schemes are being implemented in saturation mode. Schools are running regularly. Colleges are running regularly. So the potential of the state, the economic progress is happening. This is visible. There is a sea change. You saw the, you know, Chenab Rail Bridge.
1: Yes.
0: The world's highest arch rail bridge has been commissioned. So I think what was done by the one stroke on that day, 5th August,

0: its benefits are being seen and full potential is yet to be realized. So I think that is a very important.
1: I think it should be noted. Jammu and Kashmir has become like any other Indian state now in a way, and more is catching up.
0: Yeah, so to your question about the left-wing extremism, I think this is one of the most successful examples of handling an internal security challenge.
1: True.
0: Before, 2014, in 2014, Prime Minister Modi took office, it had become a very, very serious challenge.
1: Yes.
0: And had been described as the most serious national security challenge by the then Prime Minister in
1: 2010.
0: What a veritable, you can say, red corridor or red zone was in existence.
1: Exactly.
0: Where the writ of the government did not run.
1: True.
0: And the Maoists were able to kill at will security personnel, the common people. They did not allow bridges to be constructed, roads to be constructed, schools to run. So what changed?
1: That's what.
0: I think the earlier approach suffered from ambiguity, ambivalent approach.
1: Okay.
0: States had stepped up their security. They had, kind of beefed up their security apparatus, etc. All that had happened. There were, police and the central paramilitary forces were battling the Maoists. But there was the comprehensive

0: aggressive approach, all out approach,
1: right,
0: whole of government approach, that was
1: missing.
0: Post 2014, I think government under Prime Minister Modi was absolutely determined to root out this problem. So a national action plan was formulated and put into action, the National Action Plan to Combat Left-Wing Extremism 2015. And it was an all-out, comprehensive approach, shorn of any ambivalence. That we have to, you know, this organization has become nothing more than a band of extortionists, bereft of any
1: ideology
0: or idealism.
1: True.
0: It has just become a way of life. They are exploiting the local youth, you know, compelling them or cajoling them or somehow pulling them into joining them. So, first of all, the deployment of central paramilitary forces was stepped up.
1: Okay.
0: And there was a clear roadmap and which was implemented that we have to more and more advance into the so-called liberated zones or red zones and open camps there. And opening camps was difficult there because of the accessibility.
1: Right.
0: So, massive road building and bridge construction program. You build roads, build bridges, and for that which you require deployment of security forces. And once that is done, then you establish those camps. So, progressively, the state established its presence in the strongholds of Maoists, and they started retreating as a result of, you know, resolute implementation of this policy.
1: Sure. What is extraordinary also that it is this kind of an approach is not limited to JNK or left-wing extremism. Even you look at Northeast, and I can say a little bit about Northeast because I've lived there, reported from there. Even Northeast has been an extraordinary story in many ways, you know, controlling insurgency, development. If you can, you know, highlight some of those points as far as the Indian government's approach is concerned.
0: So, Nitin, the Northeast has seen dramatic improvement.
1: Correct.
0: With the exception in the, for the last some time in Manipur, the rest of the Northeast has seen a transformation. Act East policy articulated by the Prime Minister Modi has been actually put into practice.
1: Right.
0: And I think one of the important elements or pillars of that policy has been to step up all efforts for social and economic development of the entire Northeast region. You know, in the last 10, 12 years, there has been massive upgradation of infrastructure in the North. The rail connectivity has improved dramatically. Today, almost all Northeasterns, all in fact,
1: all
0: are connected to rail or are about to get connected.
1: Right.
0: Which was not the case earlier. Air connectivity has improved dramatically. Some major highways, roads have been constructed. Some landmark projects, you know, bridges like the Bogibil or the Bhupen Hazarika Setu, Dhola Sadia.
1: Right.
0: These have, I think, and then again, like in the left-wing extremist affected areas, for the Northeast, there was a special intervention package to improve telecom connectivity, the mobile towers, a large number.
1: Yeah, to the in the deepest areas.
0: Deepest area. There, yes. So, you know, connectivity has been a huge force multiplier. People are traveling to Northeast, from Northeast. Their youth are coming for education, taking up jobs. So, I think the full potential of Northeast, then the hydroelectric potential, vast untapped potential. Many projects were, you know, just languishing. They were on the drawing board. They have started getting implemented.
1: Sure.
0: So, on development front, all these major initiatives have made a huge impact, and people want to, you know, like anywhere in the else in the country or the world, want to live a good life.
1: Huh? Absolutely.
0: And enjoy the fruits of development.
1: True.
0: And so they see, you know, that there is no point in supporting, you know, the separatist outfits or the extremist
1: outfits.
0: And the youth cannot be fooled into joining these people. Second, there has been engagement also.
1: Exactly.
0: With many of these, you know, even small or not so small outfits or organizations. There has been a constant over outreach, dialogue with them. Many of them have been brought to the negotiating table. Agreements have been signed with them and they have come into the mainstream.
1: Sure. One final question I just wanted to ask you on the amendment or the change in the Criminal Procedure Code and the IPC, the Indian Penal Code, which is a vast subject, I know. But again, the thought process behind that, if you can just highlight. BNS.
0: It's not a change, but the entire architecture of, you know, law. Criminal law has been changed.
1: Yes.

0: திஸ் இஸ் ஆகாஷ்வாணி. இந்த ஸ்பெஷல் சீரீஸ் 12 சால் விஸ்வாஸ் கே விகாஸ் கே ஜன் கல்யாண் கே நவ் வி பிரிங் யூ அன் இன்டர்வியூ வித் அருண் டி ராமச்சந்தானி, டிஃபென்ஸ் ஹெட் LNT. இன்டர்வியூவர் இஸ் நிதின் கோக்லே, சீனியர் ஜர்னலிஸ்ட்.
1: Hello and welcome to a special series commemorating 12 years of the Narendra Modi government. I am Nitin Gokhale and I am joined today by Mr. Arun T. Ramchandani, head of Larsen & Toubro Defence, takes care of everything as far as defence manufacturing and products are concerned in the private sector company, Larsen & Toubro, or LNT as it is more popularly known as. Thank you, Arun, for joining us and giving us this time.
2: Pleasure, Nitin. Very happy to be with you on this occasion.
1: As you know, the government policies on defense have evolved over the last 12 years, and you've been in defense sector for such a long time. How would you describe this evolution of defense policy since, let's say, 2015 or so?
2: So I would say this last decade has really seen a large thrust on defense industrial growth, and the so-called slogan of Make in India to an Atmanirbhar India, and the various connotations of Make in India which have evolved over these 10 years, we've seen a significant shift. Just to be clear, that in this decade, the domestic defense production has grown about threefold. And that itself is indicative of how the industrial base has evolved in the country. And it has been, to a great extent, supported by key policy measures. So you had the DAP 2020, which brought in a series of reforms in the defense procurement, and now which is evolving into DAP 2026, which is a more refined version of what we had in 2020. The thrust on indigenization, the sourcing from domestic industry, the drive towards R&D. See, at some point we realized that in defense, Make in India is far beyond the licensed production. It's not about only creating production capacity. It's about creating capability in building defense equipment. And I would say that evolution has taken place. Of course, we have some journey to cross. We've seen exports grow. 2026, we had about 36,000 crore worth of defense exports. And all this kind of augurs well for the defense industrial base that is being created in the country.
1: So as a private sector company, one of the key areas which the government is trying

0: do is to also encourage private sector. And if I am not mistaken, the budget mandates a certain percentage to be given to or outsourced to the domestic private defense industry. So how has that policy helped, and how has L&T seen this evolution? How does it benefit the consumer as well as the manufacturer?
1: If you look at it, you know, this year's capital acquisition budget of about 1,85,000 crores has identified about 75% coming from the domestic industry, which really means about 1,40,000 crores. Now, the target is to get about 25% of this from the private sector. It's hovering about 22-23%. But, you know, we are getting there. The private sector share is growing. The days of nominated orders to the defense public sector units are gone, and they are competing on, you know, every program. And, of course, for us, it's been good. We've been able to get contracts for the K-9 Vajra repeats, for close-in weapon systems for the Air Force, for high-power radars for the Air Force. So all of this has enabled us to build large platforms to establish ourselves. We are seeing growth in the shipbuilding segment as well. And, of course, you would have heard the recent announcement that the AMCA program, the field is now narrowed down to private participants. So I think all this is indicative of the shift. And as a company, we've, you know, been able to take advantage of this, because we've always believed in that Atmanirbhar adage, and we've kind of built our defense operations around R&D. And that has held us in good stead and enabled us to take advantage of the policy measures which are encouraging development. So the so-called IDDM, or Indian Design Developed and Manufactured Product, is what is the norm for defense acquisition today. And companies who have invested into development capabilities and manufacturing capabilities, as well as design capabilities, today are well equipped to take advantage of this IDDM movement, so to say. And I think that would bring out real self-reliance.
0: True. Looking at L&T itself and the future of warfare, as they say, the war nature character changing quite rapidly everywhere. So there is a thought in the industry, in the government, elsewhere, and probably in India also it will come, to create champions in different segments. So land, sea, air, and deep tech. Does that help the industry as well as the government to have these champions being supported for particular segments, or you think everyone can do everything?
1: In a broad sense, one of the challenges we have with the industry setup today is that it seems to be like a kind of gold rush. Everybody sees defense as an emerging sector, as a sector which will have more spending. But if you look across the world, you know, all countries have specialist companies working in domains. Look, defense is a monopsony with a single customer, and there is only that much of volumes, and there is cyclicity in the business. So there is need for, you know, segment champions, and that needs to be nurtured, because growth in a segment also needs good amount of R&D spending. And if you don't have the comfort of consistent demand, and you know, you have new players coming in every day, there could be a problem of consistency of the industry. So I'm not saying that we don't need competition. Maybe you need two players in each key segment. That should be a good way to go.
0: That's where I think all other countries do it.
1: You know, most of it, it's like that, you know, whether it's an aircraft or a submarine or a shipyard, you know, in a region, just a couple of key players.
0: Right. So let's look at L&T's own focus. You've got strengths in underwater. I mean, you've done submarines. You also done land systems. What is going to be the company's focus going forward? And what do you think private sector, as a larger, you know, question, should look at in terms of spending more money on R&D? Will that help?
1: So, you know, like I said, we've been around long enough, and we've been associated, let's say, on the land side, with artillery programs. So we have

0: have a product range there, and these products are reliable, they are achieving scale, they are contemporary. We have in the land domain, we are doing good amount of work in the air defense segment. So the close-in weapon systems and the air defense gun systems that we built, we are doing, you know, the launch equipment, launchers, we have a good play there. So we have a good land portfolio. On the marine side, which probably is our biggest portfolio, from submarines to warships, and we have a shipyard where we believe that the defense portfolio for that shipyard will grow over time as the Navy acquisition grows. And today we are seeing that the public sector yards are choked for capacity, and you know, we should be able to stand in and do a significant contribution there. That said, we do see the shifts in warfare towards more electronic driven, and that's where we are investing into radar systems, more R&D into radars, more R&D into autonomous systems. We have a few autonomous aerial systems and underwater systems that we have developed. And of course, if the AMCA program breaks, we are also working with General Atomics on the male UAVs. So I suppose putting all this together, we are a significant platform player. We are plugging in niche technologies that would be relevant for these platforms going forward.
1: Sure. Defense is like a continuously evolving and continuously growing segment as far as India is concerned. So how hopeful are you of this sector doing well?
0: I think there is no doubt that this sector will do well. It's visible from the market sentiments. It's visible from the kind of PE that defense companies enjoy today. And it's visible from the thrust that the government is giving to both Atmanirbharta and security, both of which have become very crucial needs in today's geopolitically uncertain world. So I suppose it is a sector which will see significant growth. How the industry matures, evolves, and creates a sustainable base for sustained industrial growth, that phase, we have to get into the coasting phase. We are still in the little turbulent takeoff phase, but I suppose the industry will coast.
1: I'm sure with kind of experience that all of you have and the companies that we have, the defense sector will certainly do well. So that was Arun Ramchandani of L&T giving us a fascinating overview of the Indian defense sector. Policy which have been enabled by the government, policies that have been promulgated by the government, has enabled both private and the public sector to flourish, or at least grow in the last decade or so. And that is something very encouraging, and the future looks very bright as far as the defense sector is concerned.
2: In the special series, 12 Saal Vishwas Ke, Vikas Ke, Jan Kalyan Ke, you were listening to an interview with Arun T. Ramchandani, Defense Head, L&T. Interviewer was Nitin Gokhale, Senior Journalist. This program is also available on our YouTube channel, News on AIR Official.

A crucial bilateral meeting was held between Prime Minister Narendra Modi and US President Donald Trump in Evian, France, on the sidelines of G7 summit. During the talks, issues of seafarers' safety and opening of Strait of Hormuz figured prominently. Prime Minister Modi condemned President Donald Trump for the progress in peace efforts in West Asia. The Prime Minister said that India has consistently emphasized the importance of the freedom of navigation and all should work together to place a particular emphasis on it. Mr. Modi added that lakhs of Indian seafarers in maritime trade are on duty in different oceans of the world and their safety is of utmost importance of India. On the margins of the G7 summit in Evian, Prime Minister Modi and the German Chancellor Friedrich Merz exchanged the views on regional and global development, including the situation in West Asia and the Russia-Ukraine conflict. PM Modi also held a meeting with President of the European Commission, Ursula von der Leyen, and President of the European Council, Antonio Costa, on the sidelines of the summit. Prime Minister Narendra Modi has called for a safe, inclusive and human-centric approach to artificial intelligence, stressing that the true measure of AI lies not on the power of machines, but in how effectively it empowers ordinary people. Addressing the session on ensuring a safe, rapid and efficient rollout of AI during the G7 summit in Evian, France, Mr. Modi said artificial intelligence has the potential to transform every aspect of human life. However, he underlined that the technology must be guided by values, responsible design and effective governance. Highlighting the need to protect children in the digital age, the PM Modi cautioned that while AI can enhance learning and creativity, it can also expose young users to misinformation, deep fakes and exploitation if proper safeguards are not put in place. The G7 leaders adopted three key declarations aimed at promoting balanced, durable and resilient growth, securing critical mineral supply chains and creating a safer digital space for miners, with several partner countries extending support to the initiatives. During the G7 summit in Evian, France, the leaders issued a statement on balanced and resilient growth, stressing the need for stable energy markets, secure supply chains and reforms in global economic institutions. They emphasized the importance of restoring safe navigation through the Strait of Hormuz, avoiding arbitrary export restrictions and addressing widening global economic imbalances. The leaders also called for greater preparedness to tackle the emerging risks and opportunities arising from artificial agents, intelligence and quantum technologies. The leaders also adopted a declaration focused on creating a safer digital space for miners. India joined Brazil, Egypt, Kenya and South Korea in backing the call. India and United Kingdom have announced that the Comprehensive Economic and Trade Agreement, CETA, will enter into force on 15th of July this year. Ministry of Commerce and Industries informed that the agreement on social security, also referred to as the Double Contribution Convention, DCC, and will come into effect on same day. The ministry also noted that the period of exemption under DCC has been increased from 3 years to 5 years, marking a major gain for India's temporary workers. Union Ministry of Ayush has said that more than 1.7 lakh organizers have registered their event on the Yoga Sangam portal as part of the International Day of Yoga celebrations on 21st of this month. The ministry said the enthusiasm response reflects growing participation by institutions, organizations and communities in promoting the message of yoga across the country. In the ICC Women's T20 World Cup, India defeated the Netherlands by 95 runs in a Group E match at Headley in Leeds. In cricket, India beat Afghanistan by 170 runs in the second ODI of the three-match series in Lucknow to take an unaccessible 2-0 lead. And that's the end of the news bulletin.

people ties. Both sides reaffirmed their commitment to strengthening the India-US comprehensive global strategic partnership and promoting peace, stability and prosperity in the Indo-Pacific and beyond. The Prime Minister reiterated his appreciation for President Trump's efforts in ensuring the restoration of peace and stability in West Asia. Mr. Modi also reiterated the importance of ensuring the safety and security of civilians, including seafarers. Prime Minister Narendra Modi has called for a safe, inclusive and human-centric approach to artificial intelligence, stressing that the true measures of AI lies not in the power of machines, but in how effectively it empowers ordinary people. Addressing the session on ensuring a safe, rapid and efficient rollout of AI during the G7 summit in Evian, France, Mr. Modi said, "Artificial intelligence has the potential to transform every aspect of human life." However, he underlined that the technology must be guided by values, responsible design and effective governance. Highlighting the need to protect children in the digital age, the Prime Minister cautioned that while AI can enhance learning and creativity, it can also expose young users to misinformation, deepfakes and exploitation if proper safeguards are not put in place. The G7 leaders adopted three key declarations aimed at promoting balanced, durable and resilient growth, securing critical mineral supply chains and creating a safer digital space for miners, with several partner countries extending support to the initiatives. During the G7 summit in Evian, France, the leaders issued a statement on balanced and resilient growth, stressing the need for stable energy markets, secure supply chains and reforms in global economic institutions. They emphasized the importance of restoring safe navigation through the Strait of Hormuz, avoiding arbitrary export restrictions and addressing widening global economic imbalances. The leaders also adopted a declaration focused on creating a safer digital space for miners. India and United Kingdom have announced that the Comprehensive Economic and Trade Agreement, CETA, will enter into force on 15th of July this year. Ministry of Commerce and Industries informed that the Agreement on Social Security, also referred to as the Double Contribution Convention, DCC, will come into effect on the same day. The ministry also noted that the period of exemption under DCC has been increased from 3 years to 5 years, marking a major gain for India's temporary workers. Union Home Minister Amit Shah has reviewed the National Cyber Crime Helpline 1930 at a high-level meeting in New Delhi and directed the officials to revamp the system. The meeting also reviewed various citizen-centric mechanisms established to provide immediate relief to citizens from cyber crimes, especially cyber financial frauds. Mr. Shah directed to comprehensively modernize and upgrade the helpline system through the adoption of advanced technologies, including artificial intelligence. He said that the upgraded system should facilitate faster complaint registration, intelligent call routing and effective management of citizens' grievances. He directed that the 1930 call centers operating across states and union territories should be further strengthened in terms of technology and infrastructure. Polling for 11 Maharashtra Legislative Council seats from local authorities' constituencies will be held today from 9 a.m. to 4 p.m. with counting of votes scheduled for 22nd of this month. 31 candidates are in the fray for the 11 seats, while 6 constituencies have already been decided unopposed. A total of 7,043 electors comprising members of municipal corporations, municipal councils and Zilla Parishads are eligible to vote. And President Draupadi Murmu will embark on a 5-day visit to Madhya Pradesh and Odisha beginning today. The President's Secretariat said that on the first day of her visit, President Murmu will attend a program on the empowerment of tribal society through spiritual awakening at Betul in Madhya Pradesh. And that is the end of this news bulletin.

0: prosperity in the Indo-Pacific region and beyond. In Paris, Mr. Modi is scheduled to participate in a series of events including the Viva Tech Summit, one of Europe's leading technology and innovation platforms. He will also attend a community event to interact with members of the Indian diaspora. Prime Minister Narendra Modi has called for a safe, inclusive and human-centric approach to artificial intelligence, stressing that the true measure of AI lies not in the power of machines but in how effectively it empowers ordinary people. Addressing the session on ensuring a safe, rapid and efficient rollout of AI during the G7 summit in Evian, France, Mr. Modi said, "Artificial intelligence has the potential to transform every aspect of human life." However, he underlined that the technology must be guided by values, responsible design and effective governance. The G7 leaders adopted three key declarations aimed at promoting balanced, durable and resilient growth, securing critical mineral supply chains and creating a safer digital space for miners, with several partner countries extending support to the initiatives. During the G7 summit in Evian, France, the leaders issued a statement on balanced and resilient growth, stressing the need for stable energy markets, secure supply chains, and reforms in global economic institutions. They emphasized the importance of restoring safe navigation through the Strait of Hormuz, avoiding arbitrary export restrictions, and addressing widening global economic imbalances. The leaders also adopted a declaration focused on creating a safer digital space for miners. Hardcore woman Maoist Pushpa Mehto, carrying a bounty of 10 lakh rupees, surrendered before the Kolkata police in West Bengal after laying down her arms following 21 years of insurgency. Facing mounting pressure from joint security forces in Jharkhand's Saranda forest and the central government's Maoist Free India campaign, she decided to abandon the path of violence. The surrender, which took place in the presence of Police Commissioner Ajay Nanda in Kolkata, is being regarded as a major success for both the West Bengal and Jharkhand police. President Draupadi Murmu will embark on a 5-day visit to Madhya Pradesh and Odisha beginning today. The President's Secretariat said that on the first day of her visit, President Murmu will attend a program on the empowerment of tribal society through spiritual awakening at Betul in Madhya Pradesh. In the FIFA World Cup 2026, Portugal were held to a 1-1 draw by DR Congo in their opening group K match in Houston, USA. Earlier, Austria registered their first World Cup victory in 36 years, defeating Jordan 3-1. Defending champions Argentina began their campaign in emphatic fashion with a 3-0 win over Algeria. Argentina star Lionel Messi scripted history with a hat-trick, taking his World Cup tally to 16 goals and equaling Germany's Miroslav Klose as the joint highest scorer. In another Group 1 fixture, Norway defeated Iraq 4-1 in their opening match. And in the ICC Women's T20 World Cup, India defeated Netherlands by 95 runs in a Group A match at Headingley in Leeds. Batting first, India posted a formidable 209/5 in their allotted 20 overs. And that is the end of this news bulletin.
1: Neram 2 mani 10 nimidam.
2: நீங்கள் கேட்டுக்கொண்டிருப்பது 100.1 மெகா ஹெர்ஸ் ஆகாஷ்வாணி சென்னை FM கோல்ட்.

0: Prime Minister Narendra Modi has called for a safe, inclusive and human-centric approach to artificial intelligence, stressing that the true measure of AI lies not in the power of machines, but in how effectively it empowers ordinary people. Addressing the session on ensuring a safe, rapid and efficient rollout of AI during the G7 summit in Avignon, France, Mr. Modi said, artificial intelligence has the potential to transform every aspect of human life. However, he underlined that the technology must be guided by values, responsible design and effective governance. The G7 leaders adopted three key declarations aimed at promoting balanced, durable and resilient growth, securing critical mineral supply chains and creating a safer digital space for miners, with several partner countries extending support to the initiatives. During the G7 summit in Avignon, France, the leaders issued a statement on balanced and resilient growth, stressing the need for stable energy markets, secure supply chains, and reforms in global economic institutions. They emphasized the importance of restoring safe navigation through the Strait of Hormuz, avoiding arbitrary export restrictions, and addressing widening global economic imbalances. The leaders also adopted a declaration focused on creating a safer digital space for miners. Hardcore woman Maoist Pushpa Mehto, carrying a bounty of Rs 10 lakh, surrendered before the Kolkata police in West Bengal after laying down her arms following 21 years of insurgency. Facing mounting pressure from joint security forces in Jharkhand's Saranda forest and the central government's Maoist Free India campaign, she decided to abandon the path of violence. The surrender, which took place in the presence of Police Commissioner Ajay Nanda in Kolkata, is being regarded as a major success for both the West Bengal and Jharkhand police. President Draupadi Murmu will embark on a 5-day visit to Madhya Pradesh and Odisha beginning today. The President's Secretariat said that on the first day of her visit, President Murmu will attend a program on the empowerment of tribal society through spiritual awakening at Betul in Madhya Pradesh. And in the FIFA World Cup 2026, Portugal were held to a 1-1 draw by DR Congo in the opening group game match in Houston, USA. Earlier, Austria registered their first World Cup history in 36 years, defeating Jordan 3-1. Defending champions Argentina began their campaign in emphatic fashion with a 3-0 win over Algeria. Argentina star Lionel Messi scripted history with a hat-trick, taking his World Cup tally to 16 goals and equaling Germany's Miroslav Klose as the joint highest scorer. In another Group 1 fixture, Norway defeated Iraq 4-1 in their opening match. And that is the end of this news bulletin.
1: நீங்கள் கேட்டுக்கொண்டிருப்பது 100.1 MHz ஆகாஷ்வாணி சென்னை எஃப்எம் கோல்ட்.
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1: This is Akashvani, the news read by Harpreet Kaur. Prime Minister Narendra Modi has reached Paris after successfully concluding his highly significant two-day visit to Evian, France, where he attended various sessions of the G7 summit and held bilateral meetings with several world leaders on the sidelines. In a social media post, Mr. Modi described his interactions at the summit as productive and said he held a series of meaningful meetings and exchanges with the world leaders. The Prime Minister said that he presented India's positions and efforts on key areas of governance and policy making. He also emphasized the need to work closely with the Global South for global prosperity. The major highlight of the day was his crucial meeting with US President Donald Trump. Mr. Modi expressed satisfaction that the India-US trade talks are progressing smoothly. The two leaders also viewed the progress made under the India-US Compact Initiative, including cooperation in defense, trade, energy, and people-to-people ties. Both sides reaffirmed their commitment to strengthening the India-US comprehensive global strategic partnership and promoting peace, stability and prosperity in the Indo-Pacific region and beyond. In Paris, Mr. Modi is scheduled to participate in a series of events including the Viva Tech Summit, one of Europe's leading technology and innovation platforms. He will also attend a community event to interact with members of the Indian diaspora. Prime Minister Narendra Modi has called for a safe, inclusive and human-centric approach to artificial intelligence, stressing that the true measure of AI lies not in the power of machines, but in how effectively it empowers ordinary people. Addressing the session on ensuring a safe, rapid and efficient rollout of AI during the G7 summit in Evian, France, Mr. Modi said, artificial intelligence has the potential to transform every aspect of human life. However, he underlined that the technology must be guided by values, responsible design, and effective governance. The G7 leaders adopted 3 key declarations aimed at promoting balanced, durable, and resilient growth, securing critical mineral supply chains, and creating a safer digital space for miners, with several partner countries extending support to the initiatives. During the G7 summit in Evian, France, the leaders issued a statement on balanced and resilient growth, stressing the need for stable energy markets, securing supply chains, and reforms in global economic institutions. They emphasized the importance of restoring safe navigation through the Strait of Hormuz, avoiding arbitrary export restrictions, and addressing widening global economic imbalances. The leaders also adopted a declaration focused on creating a safer digital space for miners. Hardcore woman Maoist Pushpa Mehto, carrying a bounty of 10 lakh rupees, surrendered before the Kolkata police in West Bengal after laying down her arms following 21 years of insurgency. Facing mounting pressure from joint security forces in Jharkhand's Saranda

0: Hetho, carrying a bounty of 10 lakh rupees, surrendered before the Kolkata police in West Bengal after laying down her arms following 21 years of insurgency. Facing mounting pressure from joint security forces in Jharkhand's Saranda Forest and the central government's Maoist Free India campaign, she decided to abandon the path of violence. The surrender, which took place in the presence of Police Commissioner Ajay Nanda in Kolkata, is being regarded as a major success for both the West Bengal and Jharkhand police. United Nations food agencies have warned that acute hunger is expected to worsen across 13 global hotspots in the coming months due to conflict, climate shocks, and funding shortages. In a joint report released today, the Food and Agriculture Organization and the World Food Programme, WFP, said around 266 million people are already facing high levels of acute food insecurity. Sudan, South Sudan, Yemen and Palestine remain the countries of greatest concern, while Nigeria and Somalia have been added to the high-risk list as famine threats grow. The report noted that funding for food assistance has fallen by nearly 60% since 2022, even as humanitarian needs continue to rise. WFP Acting Executive Director Carl Skor warned that millions more people could face worsening hunger and be pushed closer to famine without immediate action. The report said conditions in Gaza have improved since the October 2025 ceasefire but remain fragile, with around 1.6 million people still facing acute food insecurity. And in hockey, Indian men's team stunned reigning world champions Germany with a 3-1 victory in the FIH Pro League in Rotterdam, the Netherlands. 33-year-old Manpreet Singh became India's most capped hockey player during the match, making his 413th appearance for the country. And that is the end of this news bulletin.
1: நேரம் 5 மணி 10 நிமிடம்.
2: நீங்கள் கேட்டுக்கொண்டிருப்பது 100.1 MHz ஆகாஷ்வாணி சென்னை FM கோல்ட்.
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